0: And the protests that have come off the back of it are also a very worrying escalation.
1: Well, the Home Office insists it's doing the hard and necessary work to stop small boat crossings. Four people have been questioned on suspicion of the murder of a three-month-old girl while camping. Emergency services were called out to Woodland in Staffordshire on Saturday morning. Downing Street admits the loss of 4,000 jobs at Jaguar Land Rover over the next 2 years is concerning. The carmaker is looking to save £1.7 billion but won't get a taxpayer bailout. The firm's continuing its recovery from a cyber attack that stopped production last year and US tariffs. Not many workers wanted to speak outside JLR's Solihull plant in the West Midlands.
2: Oh, it's horrible, man. I can't even say anything. Depressing.
3: Excuse me, guys, can you talk to us all about the job losses today you've heard about?
4: We can't, mate, sorry.
3: Yeah.
1: Andy Burnham's spoken to President Trump about the war in Ukraine. Number 10 says the leaders agreed the need to continue working towards a ceasefire that prevented more loss of life. It's emerged millions of primary school pupils didn't get a flu jab last winter. Figures from the UK Health Security Agency suggest 55.5% were vaccinated last academic year. And ITV's announced a new I'm Celebrity spin-off set in Canada. The Wild Frontier will have a new format with campmates competing in pairs. That's the latest. I'm
5: You're
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1: One, two, one, two.

0: From the Sky News Centre at 2, a handful of police officers were injured and vehicles damaged during a standoff with masked anti-migration protesters in Portsmouth on Sunday. Attempts were made to stop around 120 people who'd arrived on a small boat being driven away from the city in coaches. The government's condemned what it calls thuggish behaviour. Right-wing activist Danny Tomo, who organised the demonstration, interrupted a Sky News interview with Reform UK's Zia Yusuf.
1: Majesty's Navy, yes, it's been underinvested in by successive governments, but the idea that it can't stop unarmed men in dinghies is clearly for the birds.
2: My name's Danny Tomo, as you know who I am.
3: We're not looking to intimidate anyone. Let me start by firstly explaining to you why the men are wearing masks.
0: The business secretaries to meet Jaguar Land Rover's leadership team today. Britain's biggest car makers confirmed 4,000 jobs are to go over 2 years, the majority of which are UK office roles. Downing Street again insisted it won't consider bailing out JLR. Work and Pension Secretary Pat McFadden admits it's a worrying time for workers.
4: This is a hugely important and successful British company. The announcement of the job losses are, of course, deeply concerning. This company, like others around the world, is facing significant global headwinds.
0: Britain's biggest retailers are to offer thousands of work experience placements. It's part of attempts to reduce the numbers who aren't in education, employment or training. An 18-year-old's among four people arrested on suspicion of murdering a three-month-old girl while camping. Police were called to Woodland in Staffordshire on Saturday morning. Put Your Game Faces On could be heard in audio recordings from air traffic control when an Amazon cargo plane overshot a runway in America. Five people were killed at Miami International Airport with an investigation underway. And Kevin Peterson's rejoining England's ranks, the former batters accepted a white ball coaching role. That's the latest.
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1: Thank you, and a good night and peace. 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

0: From the Sky News Centre at 3, the Prime Minister's told Labour MPs they need to help stop the politics of poison seeping into Britain's streets in response to protests against illegal migration over the weekend. Hundreds of masked men gathered in Portsmouth on Sunday after 120 people arrived on a dinghy. There were similar demonstrations in Dover the day before. Its MP, Mike Tapp, wants Andy Burnham to call an emergency Cobra meeting.
1: This is a crisis that we must solve. Illegal migration is absolutely unacceptable. We have to gain control of the borders, and of course we've made progress on that, but by convening Cobra, all of the mechanisms of government can come behind this problem and we can do our best to solve it.
0: The Chancellor insists the British economy is turning a corner despite Jaguar Land Rover confirming 4,000 job cuts. Most roles going are in the UK. Meanwhile, retailers suffered a disappointing August as looming household bills saw shoppers cut their spending. The British Retail Consortium says sales increased by 0.7% year on year, down from the same month in 2025. Four people have been questioned on suspicion of murder after a three-month-old girl died while camping with family in Staffordshire Woodland. Emergency services were called out on Saturday. Investigators say five people who died after an Amazon cargo plane overshot a runway in Miami were travelling on the road the jet crossed onto. They were in a van and SUV that were among several vehicles hit in Sunday's incident. National Transportation Safety Board's chairwoman Jennifer Homendy says there's utter devastation at the crash site.
2: You can see on the paved surface tire marks that continues through the grass. There's debris everywhere. Econoline van is torn apart.
0: And the King's reiterated the Duke and Duchess of Sussex will remain private citizens. That's despite their return to the UK. That's the latest.
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0: From the Sky News Centre at 4, Dover's MP is calling for the Prime Minister to chair an emergency Cobra meeting about small boat crossings following anti-migrant protests. Masked protesters also blocked roads in a standoff with police in Portsmouth on Sunday after the arrival of a dinghy with 120 people on board. There was a similar demonstration in Kent the day before. Right-wing activist Daniel Thomas is thought to have organised it.
1: We had a million people on the streets of London, and every colour, every creed, every background, every ethnicity, he called us knuckle draggers. Now, I understand Nigel's going to be Prime Minister one day, and I understand he has to set a standard. You can't just come out and say everything's great and these guys are fantastic, but Nigel needs to be very careful with his words.
0: Downing Street admits the loss of 4,000 jobs at Jaguar Land Rover over the next 2 years is concerning. The carmaker won't get a taxpayer bailout. Meanwhile, Britain's biggest retailers are offering 11,000 work experience placements for young people. It's part of a major drive by the government to cut youth unemployment. Nick Qureshi has more.
2: The scheme will see 18 to 24-year-olds on universal credit placed at businesses including Tesco, John Lewis and Costa Coffee. Around 40 retailers have so far signed up to the initiative, giving 2 to 4 weeks' work experience. At the end of it, an interview will be offered, with the idea to hire as many who are not in education, employment or training as possible. The programme's part of plans to create 100,000 jobs by the next election.
0: An 18-year-old's among four people arrested on suspicion of murdering a three-month-old girl while camping. Police were called to Woodland in Staffordshire on Saturday. It suggested the scale of the NHS challenge facing Andy Burnham is greater than when Labour came to power in 1997. GPs, A&E and hospitals score especially badly in the British Social Attitudes Survey. And 7 in 10 parents avoid talking to teenagers about money, as surveys found more than a quarter say they don't want to worry their
3: children.
0: You're
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0: From the Sky News Centre at 5, trade with illegal Israeli settlements is to be banned as part of a tougher stance under Andy Burnham. An announcement expected later after the Prime Minister promised Labour MPs a reset of relations with Israel. He's been critical of Keir Starmer's approach to the war on Gaza. Our chief political correspondent, John Craig, says the PM will get a mixed reception.
1: This will please, domestically, most Labour MPs, not all, but most. But the Israelis will be furious. And of course, Benjamin Netanyahu has already protested this likely shift in position from the British government.
0: The Prime Minister's told Labour MPs they need to help stop the politics of poison seeping into Britain's streets. It's in response to protests against illegal migration in Dover and Portsmouth over the weekend. The business secretary's meeting Jaguar Land Rover's leadership team today after confirmation yesterday of 4,000 job cuts over 2 years. They'll mostly affect UK office roles. Peter Hughes is a senior official for manufacturing at Unite the Union and says any job losses are a mistake.
2: If you want to build for the future, you've got to keep your research and development part of the business and making sure that you are building the next generation of cars. Otherwise, you'll fall behind the Chinese and the Far East markets, which are developing electric cars at a lot greater rate than Jaguar Land Rover.
0: Britain's biggest retailers, including Tesco and Costa Coffee, are to offer thousands of work experience placements. It's part of efforts to tackle youth unemployment. Northern Ireland now has the highest infant mortality rate in the UK. The Royal College of Paediatrics and Child Health suggests it's increased from 4.2 deaths per 1,000 live births in 2018 to 4.5 in 2024. And 50% tariffs imposed by Canada on goods imported from the US are just coming into effect. Just under £15 billion worth of products, including...
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0: From the Sky News Centre at 6, the Foreign Secretary is expected to announce a reset in Britain's relationship with Israel. A ban on all trade with illegal settlements is expected to be among a number of sanctions imposed later. Ed Miliband hinted at further action in the Commons last week when he criticised Israel's plans for more construction.
1: This action was rightly condemned by a whole range of countries in the international community, including the United Kingdom. Over recent weeks, we've also seen appalling settler terrorism and Palestinians driven from their homes. Mr. Speaker, this government will not acquiesce in the destruction of the two-state solution.
0: The Prime Minister is warning Labour has to stop what he describes as the politics of poison entering society. Andy Burnham has spoken to his MPs after crowds of masked men created disturbances in Dover and Portsmouth in protest at small boat crossings. Britain's biggest retailers are offering 11,000 work experience placements for young people. The scheme will see 18 to 24-year-olds on universal credit placed at businesses including Tesco, John Lewis and Costa Coffee. Shops suffered a disappointing August as customers faced looming household bill hikes. The British Retail Consortium says people opted for smaller luxuries, including beauty products, instead of bigger purchases like furniture. And anti-fraud bodies warning politeness is putting people at risk of being scammed. A survey suggests more than half of adults stayed on an unexpected phone call in the past year for longer than they wanted. Giles Mason from the Take Five to Stop Fraud campaign has this advice.
2: You have the right to stop and think before parting with your money or information. It's okay to hang up, shut the door, close the email or simply say no. Only a criminal will try and rush and panic you. And finally, contact your bank if you think you've been scammed and report it through to the police as well.
0: And more than a quarter of British men admit secretly watching romantic movies with their partner. 9 in 10 couples told a poll watching the films.
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0: From the Scandi Centre at 7, the Foreign Secretary is expected to announce a ban on trade between the UK and Israeli settlements in the West Bank. Ed Miliband's likely to tell MPs later that he wants a tougher stance on the much-criticised Israeli communities established inside Palestinian territory. The US is expected to react angrily to the move. Its ambassador to Israel, Mike Huckabee, has defended his practice of not referring to the area as the West Bank.
1: The reason I use the terms Judea and Samaria, because they're the ancient biblical terms of this land. 80% of the Bible happened in the area of Judea and Samaria. The West Bank is a nebulous term to me.
0: Britain's biggest retailers are offering 11,000 work experience placements for young people as part of a major government drive on youth unemployment. Nick Qureshi has more.
2: The scheme will see 18 to 24-year-olds on universal credit placed at businesses including Tesco, John Lewis and Costa Coffee. Around 40 retailers have so far signed up to the initiative, giving 2 to 4 weeks' work experience. At the end of it, an interview will be offered, with the idea to hire as many who are not in education, employment or training as possible. The programme's part of plans to create 100,000 jobs by the next election.
0: The Prime Minister has told his MPs to do more to tackle the so-called politics of poison. His remarks follow disorder in Portsmouth and Dover in protest over small boat crossings. Asthma patients taking the diabetes and weight loss drug semaglutide may see a reduction in attacks. A study suggests the link between the medicine and asthma flare-ups was stronger in people taking a higher dose. The drug's an active ingredient in Wegovy and Ozempic. Prince George begins life at Eton College this morning. He follows in his father's footsteps by attending the prestigious school in Berkshire. And Noel and Liam Gallagher have walked the red carpet together, arm in arm, for the premiere of a new documentary. Don't
3: Look
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0: From the Sky News Centre at 8, illegal Israeli settlements are to be sanctioned by the UK as part of a new tougher stance on the Middle East. The Foreign Secretary will set out the details later as part of a reset of relations with Israel. The communities are built in the Palestinian West Bank territory. Cabinet Minister Pat McFadden explains the change.
1: The overriding drive behind it is the idea of keeping alive the possibility of a two-state solution. And what we're really concerned about is an attempt openly by some Israeli ministers to erase that possibility.
0: Thousands of work experience placements with businesses like John Lewis and Tesco are going to be offered to out-of-work young people. The scheme is part of a government scheme to slash high numbers of those not in education, employment or training. Nigel Farage wants a ban on full face coverings in public. It follows anti-immigration protests at the weekend when groups clashed all in black with their faces hidden, clash with police. It's understood victims of the Huntingdon train stabbing are among those whose health records have been inappropriately accessed by NHS staff not involved in their care. Sky News and the Health Service Journal found nearly 3,000 cases have been investigated in the past 5 years. Other potential breaches include Nottingham attack victim Grace O'Malley Kumar. Her dad is Dr. Sanjoy Kumar.
2: It's nothing but morbid, voyeuristic curiosity. It's the worst of a human element that we have, and I think it's disgraceful. To think that that happened to my daughter just upsets me to no end. It brings me to tears.
0: Coco Gauff has beaten fellow American Iva Jovic to make the quarterfinals of the US Open tennis. In the men's draw, top seed Alexander Zverev is also through. And 7 in 10 parents avoid talking to teenagers about money. Investment
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Just something about you. The way I'm looking at you, whatever. Keep looking at me. You're scared now, right? Don't feel me, baby. It's just Justin.

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1: From the Sky News Centre at 9, the UK could be on the verge of banning trade with Israeli settlements in the occupied West Bank. The Foreign Secretary will set out later what's being called a reset of Britain's relationship with Israel. Israel's already criticised the UK's recent stance on the conflict. Dozens of leading retailers have signed up to offer work experience as part of a government drive to tackle youth unemployment. 11,000 18 to 24-year-olds on Universal Credit will be offered placements with firms including Tesco and John Lewis. Work and Pension Secretary Pat McFadden says it will be like an opening shift.
2: At the end of it, they get an assessment, possibly an interview. I've talked to employers and said, what are the chances of you taking somebody on after they've been through this work experience? And the answer employers give me is they are significantly higher than someone with no experience.
1: NHS staff may have looked at patients' medical records without good reason nearly 3,000 times in 5 years. Victims of the Nottingham attacks and the Huntingdon train stabbing were among those snooped on. Sky News and the Health Service Journal found not a single case ended in prosecution. Two people have been killed and at least 10 injured as Russia resumes attacks on Kyiv after a weekend pause. Ukraine's foreign minister says President Putin struck as soon as two US envoys left. Nigel Farage wants full face coverings banned in public. It's after masked protesters gathered for anti-migrant demonstrations over the weekend. And Liam Gallagher's walked the red carpet with his arm around brother Noel at the premiere of a new Oasis documentary. Don't Look Back in Anger tells the story of their reunion tour. Director Dylan Southern says they were emotional concerts.
3: We sort of discovered that in Cardiff. The moment they walked out for that first show, you knew within 30 seconds of the music playing that this was going to be something more than any of us.
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from the album Saturday Morning Cartoons Greatest Hits from back in 1995. That's Mary Lou Lord and Semisonic and their cover of the Archies song Sugar Sugar. Welcome along to this week's edition of the Geek Grotto here on Shmoo FM. It's your weekly hour of nerdy news and nonsense, talking all things video games, board games, sci-fi, comics, all that kind of good stuff. I'm your host Aaron, aka Brother Voodoo, the Clown Prince of Community Radio, and got another jam-packed show in store for you, including of course our weekly trip to Obscure Character Corner. We'll kick things off finding out what the latest is with all the Sony drama over going discless, because there seems to be a lot of rumour and innuendo flying around, and a lot of people who are not happy. We touched on it before, but we'll give you all of the latest after a bit of shampoo. This is Zap Pow.

That was Shampoo and Zap Pow. Now, Sony's recent decision to go discless from 2028 continues to send shockwaves and rumours regarding the future of gaming. And if we covered a little bit about this announcement a little while ago. Just to bring you back up to speed, though, starting in January of 2028, Sony have announced they will cease disc production. So all games from that point for Sony consoles, that they may be, will be digital only. You'll only be able to buy them from the online shop, which has obviously led questions to what that means with regards to being able to play older games later on. Not long after they made the announcement, they closed the stores for the PS Vita and I think the PS3, so therefore you could no longer get games for those consoles. So what that meant, or even go and download the old games you had purchased but hadn't necessarily downloaded to your console, all this kind of lovely fun stuff. Of course, if that wasn't bad enough, some games released before 2028 already hopping onto the all digital bandwagon and will not be available in any physical form at all. Most prominently, Grand Theft Auto 6 will be a digital-only game. The physical edition of GTA 6 will consist only of an empty box containing a download code, which will take away players' choice to actually own a game by buying a disc. As I said at the time, that's been an issue anyway. The fact that they're doing away with the disc doesn't mean that there wasn't a death knell of retro gaming already, in as much as these servers that contain day one patching, etc. The fact that those servers get shut down, I mean that if you were to, in 10 years' time or 20 years' time, decided you want to sit down and play a lovely game of Cyberpunk or No Man's Sky, and you inserted the disc into your retro console, that day one patch is no longer available, so you will get the buggy mess version rather than the nicely updated version that you would get, unless people preserve those updates, which easier said than done. So this is not like something that's just all of a sudden retro gaming has been killed. No, this is something that's been on the cards for a while, but it's made things worse. Let's definitely put it that way. Because there have obviously been an enormous backlash to the decision, or at least a very vocal backlash to the decision, rumours started popping up that Sony may be rethinking its commitment to an all-digital game future. There was apparently internal chatter that Microsoft's new Xbox Helix console could be 100% physical. In order to kind of, look, we're the one who supports physical media, and we're not like those nasty Sony people. I feel very much like this was drawn out by people wanting this to be the case rather than anything more than that. Industry insiders, both former and current, appear to be shutting down those rumours entirely, alleging Sony is going to stick to its digital guns, have an all-digital console ecosystem by the end of December 2028. Richard Brown, formerly of Sony and Psygnosis, commented on both new rumours in an X post or Twitter post, claiming there was no talk of change in Sony's plans at the recent Gamescom Industry Expo, where the information about the backtrack had alleged to start, adding that publishers were following their guidance for discless in 2028, and that Microsoft's new Project Helix would also likely be digital when it launches. Notable leaker Nate the Hate 2 also chimed in, echoing Brown's comments about Sony, saying there's nothing circulating to suggest Sony is considering a change to its strategy. He didn't comment about whether Microsoft's Helix console definitely does or does not have a disc drive, but don't forget, Xbox Series S as opposed to Series X, the S one has no disc drive. They already started to make moves towards that with the current console. Again, whether they'll continue having that two-tiered approach with the new console that they bring out, or whether they'll just go one way or the other.
It's hard to, well, obviously, we don't have a crystal ball. We don't know that yet. It should be noted, however, that Xbox CEO Asher Sharma recently dodged the question entirely in an interview, despite being surprisingly open about much of the company's Xbox Project Helix plans. Now, if you do need more evidence that Sony are pushing forward with not only the move to digital, but also the concept of game ownership in a digital-only environment, the company recently sent out an email reminding people of the terms and conditions that they agreed to so that they could use the PlayStation consoles, underlying that digital purchases grant you a license, not a game. There's a particular part of the PlayStation end-user license agreement that's particularly gut-wrenching if you're someone who, you know, sees this as buying something for your collection as opposed to renting a game to allow you to play it for its lifespan. So in the end-user license agreement, number 1.4, the license to you, says the software is licensed to you, not sold. You are granted a limited, non-exclusive, non-transferable and personal license to play or use the software for your private, non-commercial use on the system or device it was intended for. This license is only effective from the indicated software release date, early access date or beta releases date. Any rights in the software that we do not say are granted to you in this license are reserved, including intellectual property, in the software. It further reinforces these ideas in a clause about access restriction, number 4.2, access restrictions availability limits. Virtual content is licensed, not owned. Sony Interactive Entertainment can terminate your access to virtual content, whether paid for or free, if you breach these software terms, if any account associated with the software is closed, terminated, banned, or suspended, or if the software is modified in accordance with section 3.2, such that virtual content is discontinued. You understand and agree that in addition to licenses of virtual content being subject to purchase and cancellation terms and conditions of the storefront vendor, the availability of virtual content is not guaranteed. Prices are subject to change, and order sizes may be limited without prior notice to you. Purchases of virtual content licenses may be non-refundable. Please check the terms and conditions of the virtual content storefront vendor carefully. So ultimately, Sony wants to remind players that when they buy a digital game, they don't actually own it. It's not a purchase, it is a rental. The content is licensed to them and can be revoked or become unavailable later on. Now, that's not unheard of. I remember seeing many things about people who are hacking particular games, trying to mod them, who then find that they've been banned. Fortnite has it quite a lot as well with certain users who, you know, if they've made all these purchases of different skins, etc., they've paid in, they do something that they're not meant to do, they get banned, and then they're crying, well, but no, I've got all this investment in this game. Tough. And similarly, you know, if Fortnite is a good example because it is a free game, but people put a lot of money and effort into that game. If Fortnite shut tomorrow, you would have no recourse to anything that you owned within the game because it's just something you're effectively renting. You do not have ownership of these things. There has, of course, been massive backlash and protest to all of this news, although a blackout event aimed to show Sony that users would not stand for the change saw not even 1% of the user base take part as players continue to just play on their PlayStation consoles during the agreed time rather than abstaining. However, last month's Phantom Blade Zero State of Play from Sony made the rather bold decision to leave chat on and received an absolute bombardment of no disc, no buy comments drowning out almost everything else that was being discussed. It's like they really just think, oh, everything's fine, there's no problem, and then just ignore the comments as well and carry on. They just left the chat open as if they weren't. Everything they've done has had negative feedback recently with these things.
Yeah, as I say, after making the initial announcement about the fact they'd be going discless, they obviously then closed those stores, which that got huge responses because it's very much linked. They then, I think, announced a physical peripheral, which people were mockingly joking about, oh, but where can I download this physical peripheral you're trying to sell me? And so, yes, they continue with this. And this one, again, for this particular state of play, very curious, because the forthcoming action RPG, which is Phantom Blade Zero, which comes from Chinese team S Game, it's already courted controversy when it revealed its pre-orders would be entirely digital, with no disc-based version being touted. It led to much speculation that the October 29th launching game would be released again, without a physical version at all, leaping to the front of the pack ahead of Sony's plan to eliminate discs. And given there's nothing PlayStation-related of late that isn't inundated with furious remarks, there were massive throughout the presentation. A lot of people, because again, the game being called Phantom Blade Zero, I think one of the biggest comments was Phantom Disc Zero, because of course, again, the zero disc, and it's like it's a ghost. But yeah, it just completely flooded the entire presentation. The chat is nothing but no disc, no game. And then the same happened just this week with another state of play that PlayStation put out. It was one of their big ones, announcing all the upcoming stuff. They went into, amongst other things, news on Final Fantasy VII Revelation, Until Dawn 2, GTA 6 limited edition PS5 controllers, Ghost of Yotai DLC, a Lego PS1 that Lego are going to put out, Monster Hunter World's massive new expansion, Marvel's Wolverine, Metro 2039, Gran Turismo 7, Gundam Rogue Orbit, and a look at the new Resident Evil movie. A clip from that. And despite all of this, you know, news that we normally very exciting and everyone being well on board for throughout the show, the chat was in almost entirely filled with no disc, no buy, or we want Destiny in response to the equally unpopular news at the end to end major support to Destiny 2 and major staffing cuts over at developer Bungie. Now, Sony would be happy to pass this off as a vocal minority, given that the reality that only 15% of PlayStation games are ever bought on disc, apparently. However, what's forgotten when that stat gets bandied around, that 15% represents the United States and doesn't actually reflect the game buying habits of players from other countries. According to a recently published report from Germany, Germans still buy 58% of their games on physical discs. In France, disc buyers are also still the majority, 55%. Even Sony's homeland of Japan sat at 51% physical when it came to Resident Evil Requiem. Meanwhile, here in the UK, reports suggest 40 to 45% of games are still sold on real plastic discs, and ending the discs for their games would disproportionately affect countries that are still very much invested in them. But, again, how much people would necessarily change, how much they would, you know, not just switch their habits. People very much commit to a brand, especially when it comes to gaming. There are people who are PlayStation till they die. They would rather, you know, not game at all than go to Xbox. But they still, people identify as massive gamers. There would be a heck of a big thing to get PlayStation devotees to move away from PlayStation, regardless of whether, you know, they now have to buy their games from online, and regardless of whether or not they would have long-term ownership of it, seemingly. Regardless of all this, Sony isn't changing their mind. The rumours are not seemingly true, and this is something that it's in their best business, from the look of things. The PS6 is clearly going to be digital only. It's massively advantageous to the company. It's cheaper to sell digital games. It takes away rights from purchasers. It demolishes the resale market,
which publishers don't get anything from. Secondhand games, they get no money from that. They would rather get, you know, that if anyone who wants to play the game has to purchase it from them, that they don't have to, you know, let people go and share it and therefore cut into their revenue. So again, if they manage to get some people to buy the game who normally would have borrowed it from a friend, then that's more money to them, and that can help offset the people who aren't going to deal with this and are going to walk. So they're gambling on these shift arounds, and so far, despite people being very shouty in comment sections, as we saw with the blackout, people aren't invested in making a big move with regards to boycotting or moving away. But at least, you know, while this goes on, people are being vocal, and that means that at the very least, every State of Play is going to be highly entertaining for watching them just try to ignore the huge amount of shouting going on. If there is any major news with regards to this or anything else with regards to, you know, obviously Project Helix and the move towards discless in gaming, I will of course keep you updated here on the Geek Grotto. Meanwhile, from the Gem and the Holograms movie from back in 2015, this is Hilary Duff and Gem and the Holograms, and this is Youngblood.

A little bit of Cliff Richards. That was sci-fi. Before that, we had Hilary Duff and Gem and the Holograms and Young Blood here on the Geek Grotto on Shmoo FM at 99.8 FM and on DAB here in Aberdeen online at shmoo.org.uk. Or you can ask your smart speaker to play Station House Media Unit. There are loads of ways that you can listen to us here on Shmoo. Okay, let's talk about Netflix and some of their anime coming out. The recent anime NYC convention, Netflix revealed some trailers, teasers, and release dates and new details about some of its biggest upcoming animated projects. I've been meaning to talk about this for a week, actually. So, yeah, let's get into this. We had to cover a lot of people dying last week, unfortunately. Okay, first of all, so on the Netflix animation bracket, we're talking about Cyberpunk Edgerunners 2. It's been 4 years since the original series debuted on Netflix, and people were probably forgot that it was there. The popular anime will return for a second season. The new season of Edgerunners will be a standalone story with 10 episodes, where you get to once again enter the world of Cyberpunk 2077 with the same dark future, brutal fights, and characters who made the first season such a hit. It's due out on October 20th, so very, very imminently. That's probably the one that's, I think, coming the soonest. So, October 20th, 2026, for the second season of Cyberpunk Edgerunners. Next up, we had some news regarding Blue Eye Samurai, which is also getting a second season, returning with a new season. The first season followed Mizu, a mixed-race swordswoman living in Edo-period Japan, driven by revenge, and spent much of the story hunting down the men she believed were responsible for her suffering. The new season takes Mizu to London and consists of 6 episodes. That's due to stream in January of next year. So not a million miles away, but yes, you need to wait until 2027 for the second season of Blue Eye Samurai. Samurai in London. Netflix introduced a completely new anime called Base Ex Machina. I'm assuming it's Base, not Bass. It's difficult when B-A-S-S. Base Ex Machina. Steampunk-inspired look and combines Western influences with supernatural and science fiction elements. The story follows a father who goes on a mission for justice. Voice cast, another reason to keep an eye on this one, includes Janelle Monáe, Brian Tyree Henry, Tati Gabrielle, and Cree Summer, and is due for release in November, November 3rd of this year. That will be coming out. Now, I'm a massive fan of this next one. Season 2 of Sakamoto Days. The former hitman turned family man, Taro Sakamoto, returns for Season 2. The first season introduced viewers to Sakamoto, one of the world's most dangerous assassins. I thought we'd had a Season 2, but I think Season 1 just feels like it goes through 2 seasons, because there was a lot of stuff in that, which I'm not... And it does get progressively crazier with more and more dangerous assassins that he has to defeat, while just wanting to have a quiet life as a family man and run a little grocery store. So yes, and you know, he feels like he's left it all behind. Doesn't know he never leaves it behind. There's always people trying to be psychopaths and murderers and assassins and kill him for the reputation and because he could be a threat. Just leave him alone. It's going to continue the story, getting deeper and deeper into the conflict surrounding the character Slur. Now that's due again January of next year is when Sakamoto Days Season 2 will go streaming on Netflix. Now, this one, next one was curious. Netflix have gone quite hard in on One Piece. They've been gathering up all of the anime, and of the live action one seems to be doing well. It's had a second season, which is, you know, as people who are fans of Cowboy Bebop will know, that's not an easy thing to get in when live action anime on Netflix. Now, what happens when One Piece meets Lego? Netflix is about to find out. Lego One Piece, a 2-part special that gives the popular pirate story a Lego makeover.
It may not look like a traditional anime, but it should appeal to fans of both One Piece and Lego. Special remixes events from the first two seasons of Netflix's live-action One Piece series. Yeah, really, really okay out there. But again, cute, so good. New anime adaptation of Eiichiro Ado's hugely popular manga. Unlike the live-action series, it will go back to the manga in animated form, and the first season will cover the East Blue saga, and based on the first 50 chapters of the manga, The One Piece. That's going to be going to Netflix in February of next year. Some Lego One Piece action. Another upcoming project that received attention at Anime NYC was Fool Knight, a series based on the manga by Kasumi Yasuda. The story takes place in a bleak future where the Earth has been trapped in darkness and winter. Thick clouds have blocked the sky, most of the planet's plants have disappeared, humanity is running out of oxygen. To survive, people have developed a technology called transfloration, which involves turning people who are close to death into plants. These transformed people provide a small amount of oxygen that humanity still has. The central character of Toshiro Kamiya lives in poverty and works hard to support himself and pay for his mother's medication. He chooses to become a spiriflor, a human transformed into a plant, and the concept alone makes Fool's Knight one of the more unusual anime projects that Netflix has been is going to be putting out and putting out as part of its upcoming lineup. We don't have a release date as yet, but it's a curious premise at the very least. So it's good to see they're trying some more unusual ones rather than just readapting existing properties. Yeah, Fool Knight will be streaming on Netflix. When I get more news on it, of course, I will keep you informed here on Geek Grotto. I think after this next song, we will take our weekly trip to Obscure Character Corner. We will do that after a bit of Word Burglar. This is The War in Wardrobe.

Excellent stuff. Okay, as promised, let's take our weekly trip to Obscure Character Corner, and we're going to go for one of the more obscure characters from the X-Men comics. Let's talk a little bit about Lifeguard. Now, Lifeguard is a character who was first created by Chris Claremont and Salvador La Roca for the comic Extreme X-Men in 2001. As Heather Cameron, she makes her appearance in issue 6, and then first seen as Lifeguard in issue 7. She is a mutant, gains superhuman powers when in a life-threatening situation. She and her brother Davis are a lifeguard and a surfer, respectively, living in Surfers Paradise in Australia. Aussie mutants. Lovely stuff. Unbeknownst to them, though, their father is an underground crime lord known as Viceroy, and upon his death, they are then attacked. And together with Storm and Neil Shara, the new Thunderbird, they manage to defeat their attackers, and Heather discovers she's a mutant with the power to manifest whatever is necessary to save the life of someone in danger around her, including her own, saving her own life. It's very much like the X-Men character Darwin, who kind of evolves whatever he needs for whatever threat is around. Lifeguard did similar, but with a very different appearance and stuff. It starts off where she's defending others, then it's kind of, well, if she needs to be defended as well, that's fine. And then that can also include everything from, like, extra arms, armoured skin, wings, a mermaid tail. She can move water. She has hydrokinesis. And the full extent is kind of not necessarily explored. It kind of just becomes one of those characters who, yeah, we can just do that with them, and then that will fix a load of writing problems. And then things progress. Because, yeah, so she

She has this, obviously the power. It manifests wings, golden armor, the ability to breathe underwater, and a lot of other less notable adaptations. So she joins the splinter team of X-Men in Extreme X-Men, written with an X as in X-Treme. It was the style of the time, and also starts to kick it off with Neil Shara, the new Thunderbird, and a romance blooms between them. During a mission to infiltrate the ship of an intergalactic warlord called Khan! Heather's appearance changes to resemble that of the alien Shi'ar race, and Jean Grey theorises that Heather might be descended from the royal Shi'ar, based on the appearance of her feather crest and facial markings, much like Adam X, the X-Treme, completely unrelated to this team. But yes, the Shi'ar and the X-Men are always intrinsically linked with chaos and nonsense. The whole thing with Charles Xavier was he married to Lalandra, the queen of the Shi'ar? Anyway, they had a kid together. By the by, getting distracted. Her brother was then unable to see past her new alien appearance and fled the team, and Lifeguard and Thunderbird left as well to go and search for him, and seemingly didn't do a very good job, because I don't think there's any reference to him basically ever again. Months later, they returned to the X-Men. They couldn't find Slipstream, which is the codename her brother took, and literally they joined. Lifeguard and Thunderbird joined the X Corporation, the kind of X-Men's business side. But unfortunately, X Corporation was targeted in a synchronized attack after the catastrophic events of M Day, the fallout from House of M, where the Scarlet Witch whispered no more mutants, and all but 198 mutant characters lost their abilities. Heather, Lifeguard, was one of the handful of mutants that did retain their powers in the wake of House of M. Still involved with Thunderbird, they didn't really do anything else with her. In the comic, the 198 Files, it verified that her location was residing at the Xavier Institute for Higher Learning, along with a lot of other mutants, because they basically, when there were that few mutants left, they basically made a whole camp ghetto around in the grounds of the school for mutants to go and try to get safety while protected by the government Office of National Emergency, with big robot sentinels to protect them from attacks. They didn't do a very good job. She was kind of just marked as being there. And again, as I say, they didn't do anything with her. I think, again, it's probably one of those ones where that sort of power set, it looks really useful. And again, you can use it to get yourself out of lots of holes. But at the same time, it's massively overpowered. And so unless you've got something really interesting to do with them, like when Peter David took Darwin and put him into the X-Factor detective agency and was working with multiple men and that sort of thing, and made him a bit more interesting and kind of explored his humanity, that was something you could do. Lifeguard's a surfer who can have any power she needs to in order to not die and to protect other people. There's not a lot of depth unless you're going to kind of rebuild the character from the ground up. And say the fact that she was a Chris Claremont creation means that other people maybe not as invested. But she did turn up here and there during the events of Schism. She was seen as a member of Cyclops' street team, along with Boom Boom and Dazzler, based in San Francisco and Utopia. When the X-Men had their mutant nation of Krakoa, she appears in a group shot in the Green Lagoon, talking to, again, Jamie Madrox, the Multiple Man, and developed a mermaid-like tail so she could dip in the water. And then after Krakoa left Earth to reside in the White Hot Room, she returned to civilian life. She lost control but she loses control of her emotions and powers in response to some bigoted anti-mutant comments, and her friend Ugly John convinces her to embrace her powers, so she leaves for the ocean and transforms herself into a small living island herself. And that's where she's left.
apparently, to help defend people, she's just going to become her own little Krakoa. That's basically all you need to know about Lifeguard. Now she's being an island. We'll have another obscure character in Obscure Character Corner at around about this time next week here on the Geek Grotto. Meanwhile, from the soundtrack to the TV series The Witcher, this is Toss a Coin to Your Witcher. When a humble bard

That was Lil Deuce Deuce along with Tom Scar and Black Griffin and Beep Beep, I'm a Sheep. And that's pretty much all that we have time for on this week's edition of the Geek Grotto here on Shmoo FM. We'll be back around about this time next week with another hour of nerdy news and nonsense. So hopefully I'll get to talk to you again then. Until then, take exceptionally good care of yourself, and I look forward to talking to you soon. To play us out, this is the sensational guitars of Dan and Dale from 1966. This is Penguin's Umbrella. Take care.

0: From the Sky News Centre at 10, the UK is expected to announce a ban on trade with Israeli settlements in the West Bank. They're illegal under international law, although Israel disputes that. Foreign Secretary Ed Miliband will set out what's being called a comprehensive reset of UK policy when he speaks to MPs later. Israel's occupied the Palestinian territory since 1967, and civilian Israeli communities have expanded ever since, going right through Abdul Karim Fuka's family land.
1: Spain has banned imports from settlements in the West Bank. Britain has more responsibility here than Spain. And like Britain, Spain was never a colonial power here.
0: Dozens of big firms are going to be offering work experience placements to unemployed young people. It's part of government plans to slash the numbers of 18 to 24-year-olds who don't have jobs or education or training places. Staff working at hospitals may have tried to snoop on patients' records without good reason nearly 3,000 times in 5 years. A Sky News investigation with the Health Service Journal has found the Information Commissioner's Office hasn't prosecuted a single case. Paul Arnold is its chief executive.
2: Systemic issue. It's an issue that must be tackled. The harm is real. The harm is deep. We have to be confident that that information is kept safe, that the records are only seen by those who are required to provide us with care.
0: The weekend pause in attacks on Kyiv and Moscow is over. Two people have been killed and at least 10 injured in Russian strikes on the Ukrainian capital overnight. It's a big day for the Prince and Princess of Wales as their eldest son starts at Eton. It's thought 13-year-old Prince George is starting at the prestigious Berkshire boarding school this morning. And more than a quarter of British men admit secretly watching romantic movies with their partner. 9 in 10 couples
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0: From the Scanny Centre at 11, Israel's president has warned the UK against banning goods produced by settlements in the occupied West Bank.
1: It will directly harm, unfortunately, Palestinians, robbing them of business and employment. And ultimately, it will undermine the interests and national security of freedom-loving nations.
0: Isaac Herzog's been speaking ahead of an expected announcement from the Foreign Secretary this afternoon. Ed Miliband's planning to tell MPs the UK will stop trading with illegally established communities that produce goods and services in the territory. Leading retailers will offer more than 11,000 work experience placements to young people on benefits as part of a drive to tackle joblessness. Firms like Tesco and Currys hope many of the 18 to 24-year-olds who take part will secure permanent jobs as a result. NHS staff may have looked at patients' medical records without good reason nearly 3,000 times in 5 years. Victims of the Nottingham attacks and the Huntingdon rail stabbing are among those snooped on. Donald Trump says the Canadian plane maker Bombardier can no longer sell in the United States unless it moves production there. The two countries are engaged in a long-running trade war. It's the first day at a new school for Prince George. The future king, who's 13, is beginning life at Eton. He'll be a full-time boarder at the Berkshire College. Our royal correspondent Laura Bundock is at the school, which is one of the most exclusive in the world.
2: Fees here cost over £65,000 a year. He will be joining a long list of famous alumni, from authors to aristocrats, politicians. Some 20 British prime ministers educated here, and of course his own father and uncle, Prince William and Prince Harry.
0: And thieves have stolen three paintings from the Renoir Museum on the French Riviera. Officials say they dropped a fourth artwork as they fled the scene this morning. The pieces are reportedly worth nearly £8 million. That's the latest. I'm Matt Steele.
3: 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I'm listening.
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7: Parker. Morning. There's nothing better than somebody waving in the window at you as you're just about to speak. Do you know, I was in a good mood. But you know me, I'm not one to complain. Oh, we've got our guest. She's in the building as well. Mary Beth, I'll be chatting with her about 11:15. You've got 12 minutes to wait.
5: Parker's back lunch. Parker.

I thought there was a bit on the end there. That's Blackmore's Night on Schmoo FM. Wind in the Willows. And before that, it was Tanita Tritt. It's going to be one of those shows, isn't it? I have an apology to make already. Twist in My Sobriety by Tanita Tikaram. Hello, it's Parker. It's Parker's Packed Lunch. It's going to be an interesting show. I know. Well, that song always makes me a little emotional. Anyway, how are you? Yeah, you know I said Mary Beth, but actually it's Lucy Beth. like I said, it's going to be one of those shows. I'll be chatting to her after the Four Tops. In the meantime, if there's a song you would like to hear, then you can give me a call, 01224 483 413, or you could email me. That's working as well. I know. Wonders will never cease. Studio, studio, at schmoo, schmu.org.uk. Or you can WhatsApp me, 07759 989 983. Do it now whilst you think of it.

0: You know, it's always handy when you're just about to speak and you crick your neck. Can I go home? It's not safe for me in here today. That's the Four Tops on Shamir FM. And I can't help myself. Hello, it's Parker. It's Parker's Packed Lunch. I've been joined in the studio by Lucy Beth.
1: So much for having me back.
0: Well, thank you for being had once again. What can I say? How are you?
1: Oh, I'm off a fine, thank you.
0: Because the last time we spoke, it must have been over a year ago now.
1: Aye, it would be just before I was doing my show, My Name is Isabel, at the Arts Centre, before it went to Edinburgh. So, yeah, it would be over a year now.
0: How did that go?
1: Oh my gosh,
0: Alan. Because this is the thing. I talk to all these people who come through and I'm like, oh, I'd love to see it, but I haven't got the time or whatever and yada, yada, yada. And I never find out how it goes. So here we are.
1: The moment of truth. Oh, well, I kind of thank you enough because I think down to being on the show and folk being interested in it, the show did really well at the Arts Centre and then it also had a really successful run at the Fringe. And then went to the Dundee Fringe after and had a series of gigs around the northeast of Scotland. I'm so grateful that it was awarded a Fringe Theatre Award and it received 4 and 5 star reviews. So I'm fair tricket and I'm over the moon. I'm so happy.
0: Oh, fabulous. Well, fantastic news to hear. And now, let me see. Scots Writer of the Year.
1: Yeah, a double whammy. I've been
0: and Scots Performer of the Year. Yeah. Who'd you have to pay for that?
1: I can assure you there was no bribery or any funny business involved, but what a surprise it was. I was very lucky to be nominated in the first place and then to find out that I've been nominated for 3 awards was just incredible, a huge compliment. So I'm really happy to be in the running alongside some really amazing folk.
0: And how is this decided?
1: It's decided through a public vote.
0: Ooh.
1: So right now I'm...
0: Hang on a sec.
1: Sorry.
0: Grab a pen and paper.
1: Good thinking. It's down to a public vote, folks, and I would really appreciate your vote. And you can find out how to vote either through my Instagram, and you can reach me on Instagram at lucy.beth.performer, or you can just Google the Scots Languages Awards, and the first result on Google will take you to the voting page, and you just need to pop in your name, your email, and a wee cross beside my name on Scots Writer of the Year Award and Scots Performer of the Year Award.
0: I shall get to it. I've just noticed, actually, hang on a sec, when we're going through, you know, just what an amazing person you are, and Belladrum Slam Poetry Champion 2026.
1: I can't believe it.
0: What was that all about?
1: So I was very kindly asked by Belladrum Festival to come and do a headline performance at the Verb Garden, which is their poetry and arts tent. So I was there doing my headline set, so doing a selection of my spoken word poems that people will have probably seen me do at things like Speaking Weird, Poetry at Books and Beans and Poetry in the Park. But then they said, we actually have a slam poetry competition, would you like to stay on and compete? And of course I said yes.
0: It would be rude not to.
1: What a lovely invite. And I just entered and did 3 of my favourite poems and the audience and the panel really liked them and I ended up winning, and this now means that I'll be competing at the National Championships in February. So that was really wonderful, a lovely addition to a great experience at Belladrum Festival.
0: And the Scottish Emerging Theatre Award winner last year.
1: I know, we're just rallying these off. But the Scottish Emerging Theatre Awards very kindly recognised my work that I was doing last year and just to have that badge of excitement next to my work is really exciting. All these awards and things means that I can continue to deliver high quality work in the community, and I can reach out to people and say, I've got a set of skills that are being recognised, and I'd love to work with you and collaborate with you to make cool things happen in the community. So all these things are being used meaningfully.
0: Which is fantastic, but it brings people together. Agreed. You know, which is, I think, one of the best things here about Shmoo is the fact that, you know, we do pretty much the same in a different style, and getting people involved. But, okay, so yeah, a fantastic human, award-winning human being, multi-award-winning human being. What's next?
1: Oh, it's exciting times ahead, and I really agree with your sentiment about bringing things into the community so we've got that sense of collective euphoria, so we can come together to have fun and see some great arts and theatre. But in the pipeline next, I'm going to be doing a performance at the 120 years of His Majesty's Theatre celebrations next week at the Music Hall. And then after that, I'm going to be doing a headline performance at Forest Culture Day as part of Findhorn Bay Arts Festival.
0: Oh, fabulous. So a couple of opportunities. Do you know the dates of those?
1: So the gala dinner is on the 17th, and Forest Culture Day is on... I'm just looking at my wee diary here.
0: It's live, folks.
1: Live and in the moment. It's on Saturday, the 26th of September.
0: Oh, so not so far away then.
1: Just a couple of weeks away.
0: Do you know, I saw something about that Findhorn Festival, and I know the things they organise up there are fantastic. So if you've not been to Findhorn or you want to reacquaint yourself with it, perfect opportunity.
1: Absolutely.
0: Fabulous. Listen, thank you for your time today. Always welcome on this show. Once again, if people want to vote for you for the Scots Writer of the Year or the Scots, or both of them, do too. You know, it won't cost you any more.
1: It would be hugely appreciated. Really.
0: How do people go about it?
1: So you can Google the Scots Language Awards, and the first result on Google should take you to the voting page. Or I've got a wee QR code on my Instagram at lucy.beth.performer, so you can scan that or follow the links there. And I'll also leave a wee flyer in Shmoo, so if you're popping around, then come on in and take a wee scan.
0: What, you've done this before, I can tell. Lucy, it's always a pleasure. Next time you've got something coming up, please get in touch.
1: I would love that, Alan. Thank you so much.

0: That's Pickety Witch on Schmur FM. Same old feeling. Yeah. Hello, it's Parker here. It's Parker's Packed Lunch. I was enjoying that song so much that I'm actually not quite ready for the next bit of the show. So if you can hang on. Right. See that? I can multitask as well. We have Gunal's Barkley coming up after this.
1: Parker's Packed Lunch. Radio with style.
0: Right. Yes, it is that time. Yeah, I know. It is time for radio's most comprehensive weather service anywhere in the known universe and quite possibly beyond. We don't know. They haven't figured out how to measure that bit yet. So, yeah. Brought to you by Schmur FM's chief meteorologist, me. I have told you there is no need to look at me like that. Now, I was given no choice. It's like, do this or you get the cattle prod. So here I am. What can I say? So comprehensive indeed that it comes in four parts. Not three, not two, or not one, with some European bit thrown on the end, like some people I could mention. No, four parts. We start with the Grampian weather forecast. Everything that's going on locally from today, the 8th of September, until Saturday, the 12th of September. I know. Yeah, I know. Well... Doesn't look too good, I have to say. Then we go nationwide. Yes, the UK long-range weather forecast in two parts. We start with the medium long-range weather forecast from Saturday, the 12th of September, until Monday, the 21st of September. And then, as if that wasn't enough information for you, we have the other one. Yes, the long range weather forecast. All the way till the 6th of October when I'm not here. I'll be way up north by then. And then, finally, the apex. Have I ever said this? The apex of radio's most comprehensive weather service anywhere in the known universe and quite possibly beyond. I am, of course, talking about, well, it's all of the weather words in both the medium and long-range weather forecast. Yeah, make notes. It tells you everything you need to know about the weather in the next 4 weeks. Comes with a safety warning. Do not attempt this. I fell off a couple of times. I lived to tell the tale, but it was close. Yeah. Stop it. I am, of course, talking about the world-exclusive, tariff-free, totally informational, completely accurate, 195% guaranteed free-range, long-range weather forecast summary in one breath riding a unicycle. Yeah. What? Listen, I was about to get on with the weather when you interrupted me to tell me to get on with the weather. I'm doing it. Right, here we go. The Grampian weather forecast until Saturday. The headline, windy with scattered showers today. Yeah, I know. Listen, it was sunny when I left the house. Today, variable amounts of cloud with some bright spells. Yeah, I got one of them. And scattered showers. I know. Showers will be occasionally heavy. Feeling rather cool in the fresh. Occasionally strong west or northwesterly winds. A maximum temperature today, 16 degrees. On the Fahrenheital scale. No, the centigradal one. Yeah, I know. Listen, it said it wrong in my brain, okay? It's not the first time that's happened today either. Tonight, this evening, we'll see further showers. Yeah, enough. Okay, we get the picture. Then becoming drier overnight with clear periods, but a few showers continuing across the north. Well, it's not us. Fresh northwesterly winds easing down. Easing down where? Minimum temperature overnight, 8 degrees centigrade. Tomorrow, a few showers at first. See, there's more booze, and I'm not going to do it. A few showers at first across northern Aberdeenshire, otherwise dry with bright spells. That's not worth an hallelujah even. Lighter winds, maximum temperature tomorrow, same as today, 16. Although I have a feeling I might have said 18, did I? I don't know. I mean, I called Lucy Beth, Mary Beth. The outlook for Thursday to Saturday, dry for most of Thursday, but rain spreading east by evening, dry with bright spells on Friday. Rain likely on Saturday, likely. So it might not rain. Let's have a quick positive thought that it's not going to rain on Saturday. It might work. You never know. Right, time to go nationwide. The UK long-range weather forecast in two parts, starting with the medium? Yes, the medium long-range weather forecast from Saturday the 12th of September until, well, 2 days before my birthday. Yeah, I know. 21st of September. Work that one out. Remaining changeable. See, that's nice of them, isn't it? Changeable. With a K. You see, when they say changeable, they mean wet. And it looks like changing between rain and showers. And nobody's ever explained the difference of that to me. So it's going to be changing between rain that is wet and showers that are wet. Remaining changeable with occasional rain or showers arriving from the North Atlantic. Most frequent across northern and western parts of the UK. Well, they're used to it. I mean, they've got webbed feet over there, and they, I mean, you know, they don't know what to do in the sunshine. Where some strong winds will also be possible at times. Strong winds, eh? I'm not saying anything. However, there will also be some reasonable dry and more settled periods, especially across southern areas. I wish we could flip the country once in a while. You know, it'd be nice. Listen, I was down in Stony yesterday and it was sunny. I came back up here. It was like the Adams Mansion. Later in the month, high pressure. Ah, oh, we like high pressure. May. With one hand and taken with the other, later in the month, high pressure may become more dominant in the vicinity of the UK, perhaps bringing more widely settled conditions for a time, especially away from the far north. Well, we're not the far north. That's usually, you know, we're talking around about, around about the 20th of September. Normally the weather picks up. Yeah. Temperatures for the period as a whole will, in the ground, will probably be close to average overall, but there is scope for some rather warm days at times, along with occasional relatively cool nights. My favourite combination. Yeah, I know. Right. We'll move on, shall we? It's time for the long, long-range weather forecast. High pressure initially close to the UK, with a continuation even with a continuation of more settled conditions at times may start to weaken its influence on the weather later in the month and into early October. Ugh. I mean, ugh. That means we get a bit of sun and then more ugh. What's that? Ugh. Yeah, it's a technical weather term. I learned it at the Chief Meteorologist's Training Academy. Yeah. Where was it? Oh, as a result. Yes, as a result, it may. May. Once again, there's that word, may. Become more changeable with a chance, with a greater chance even, of rain or showers in places and perhaps some strong winds at times two. Times two. So double strong winds. Windy winds, indeed. Yes. Temperatures will likely be a little above average overall. Likely. I mean, is it likely? Really? Overall, yes. With relatively cool nights possible at first, tending to reduce in frequency later in the period. What? Ladies and gentlemen, the Met Office has served up another word salad. Yay. Right, I'll move swiftly on. I won't comment any more on that. It is time for what is quite possibly radio's most dangerous stunt. Do not attempt this at home. I have been specially trained. Listen, I couldn't bear to live with the consequences of something happening to you if

0: introducing me. It is time for... I'm not sure I can go on. It is time for the world-exclusive, tariff-free, totally informational, completely accurate, 195% guaranteed, free-range, long-range weather forecast summary in one breath, riding a unicycle. But before that, I have to put myself through this. Right, helpers are ready. Here we go. Oh, careful. Mind that bit. And down. Oh, me chow thumps. Is this entirely necessary? I mean, come on. Somebody get the United Nations on the phone. I'm sure this is against my human rights. No, it's... Oh, excuse me. Right, here we go. Ready? Changeable rain showers, winds dry, settled, warm, cool, settled. Changeable rain showers, winds cool.
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0: Well, what? That's a rather eccentric way of finishing that song, wasn't it? That's Gnarls Barkley on Schmoo FM. Run, I'm a natural disaster. Somebody's trying to tell me something. Hello, it's Parker here. It's Parker's packed lunch. We will be, well, a band named, kind of, after a domestic appliance up after Aberdeenshire Trading Standards Hossifer Supreme Bob McKinney.
1: We have a friend in need, and we will not rest until he's safe. Parker's Pack Lunch, the Scam Report with Bob McKinney.
0: Hey, Bob, welcome back.
2: Hi, Alan.
0: I had a call from a scammer the other day claiming to work for BT, and I also do get my internet from BT, but they never phone. Everything they've done.

0: in terms of communication about my account has been over email. I'm guessing I'm not the only person in the area that has been receiving these calls.
1: I suspect that you're right. For instance, we had a resident in the Fermarton area recently who received a phone call from a man with a foreign accent who claimed to work for BT. This man advised the resident that he could get the resident a 20% discount on his phone bill, but that to achieve this, he would have to ask the resident a few questions. The caller asked the resident for his date of birth and then ran off a series of numbers, which he claimed were the resident's bank card details. The caller then asked the resident to confirm these numbers were correct and to confirm the three-digit security code in the back of his bank card. The resident stated that he doesn't use the phone much, so a discount wouldn't matter much to him, and rightly, he declined to confirm any of these details. The caller became quite annoyed at this, so the resident told him to get lost and hung up. Now, this resident then used the 1471 service to obtain the caller's number, and it began with the numbers 0151-7051... which he then reported to us at Trading Standards, and our inquiries into this matter is ongoing. There are some things to consider about this type of situation, of course, Alan. And the first one being, BT had nothing whatsoever to do with this scam. Its good name was simply being used by the scammer to lend credibility to the scam itself. Clearly, the 20% discount this caller was offering was not realistic and far too large to be credible. If BT had been able to offer this 20% discount to customers, and this a big discount, they would use a mass marketing tactic such as flyers, TV adverts, or similar, such as emails, to alert customers, not phone them up individually. This was simply the hook to snare a victim and is not how BT operates at all. The question about the resident's date of birth and three-digit security number on his bank card was the caller fishing for information. The bank card details he reeled off would probably have been wildly inaccurate, and his next question would have been for genuine details to update or correct the information he already held. The caller's real intention would be to obtain the resident's personal and bank card information to then commit financial crimes with that information. Later, a check on the caller's number confirms that it's a landline based on in the Liverpool area, and on the reverse phone call lookup service, Who Called Me, this number has been looked up over 1,000 times and held 33 reports against it for BT impersonation phone scams. Wisely, the resident didn't call the number back. As with any other cold caller on the phone, until you're absolutely certain of who you're dealing with, please don't reveal any personal details to the caller and never reveal anything about banking details to any cold caller. If any listener suspects that you're receiving a scam call, unlike in the past where some people like to keep the scammer talking on the phone to waste their time, these days with the advent of AI, we now recommend that you shouldn't do this, but keep your answers as brief as possible and the conversation as short as possible, as AI can now record your voice and from that conversation on the phone generate a completely fictitious conversation in real time with someone else which sounds exactly like you, all to commit crime. If you suspect a scam of any sort, simply hang up the call immediately without saying a word. And if you're a BT Call Protect customer on their digital network, if you get a call which is a scam or spam call, end that call, then dial 1572, and when prompted by an automated voice, press the number 1, and that sends the last caller's number to your junk list, and their number will be blocked until you decide to unblock it. Any further calls will be automatically sent to your answering service, and you can store 100 such numbers at any one time. And as always, Alan, if anyone thinks they've been the victim of a scam phone call, please contact Trading Standards for advice.
0: I think it's worth stressing at this point that no company would ever phone you up and ask you for your birthday, your banking details, or anything like that. It just is not a way that they operate.
1: That's correct. If you add that to a 20% discount on regular price rates, alarm bells should be ringing very, very loudly.
0: If you want to get in touch with Aberdeen City Trading Standards, their phone number is 01224 522 433.
1: To get in touch with Aberdeenshire Trading Standards, contact Consumer Advice Scotland through their website on www.consumeradvice.scot or by calling them on 0808 164 6000.
2: Because of you, the future of this entire universe is in jeopardy. Parker's Packed Lunch.

That's Percy the Toaster on Schmoo FM and Tantalize. Hello, it's Parker. It's Parker's packed lunch. Yikes, look at the time. It's almost time for the new news at midday. I know, time flies when you're having fun, don't you? We'll go there with the Cars on Schmoo FM, best friend's girl.

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1: From the Sky News Centre at midday, Britain's facing a backlash from the US and Israel as the Foreign Secretary prepares to set out a tougher stance on the Middle East. It's being called a reset of relations and will include a ban on trade with illegal Israeli settlements in Palestinian territory. Dozens of leading retailers have signed up to offer work experience as part of a government drive to tackle youth unemployment. 11,000 18 to 24-year-olds on Universal Credit will be offered placements with firms including Tesco and John Lewis. Work and Pensions Secretary Pat McFadden says it will be like an opening shift.
2: At the end of it, they get an assessment, possibly an interview. I've talked to employers and said, what are the chances of you taking somebody on after they've been through this work experience? And the answer employers give me is they are significantly higher than someone with no experience.
1: Victims of the Nottingham attacks and the Bedford train crash are among those whose patient records were accessed by NHS workers who weren't involved in their care. Sky News and the Health Service Journal found nearly 3,000 cases in the last 5 years. No one's been prosecuted. Emma Webber's son Barnaby was stabbed to death in Nottingham in June 2023.
3: Over 150 members of staff accessed Barney's records for when he was in that hospital. Thanks to Callaghan's brutal efforts, Barney never received any treatment. He couldn't. It's beyond saddening.
1: Paintings worth millions of pounds have been stolen from an art gallery in France this morning. Thieves snatched four pieces of art from the Renoir Museum near Nice, but dropped two while escaping. Russian President Vladimir Putin's been accused of senseless terror after another deadly strike on Kyiv. It comes just after Donald Trump's envoys visited the Ukrainian capital for peace talks. And 7 in 10 parents avoid talking to teenagers about money. Investment firm M&G found more than a quarter say they don't want to worry their children. That's the latest. I'm Matt Steele.

So good to hear that one. Well, it's always good to hear that one, actually. That's Al Stewart on Schmoo FM and Time Passages. Before that, it was City Boy and 5705. And before the news, it was The Cars and My Best Friend's Girl. A modern dilemma. Well, not necessarily. Anyway, three songs that came from the same year that a North Sea storm surge ruined four piers in the UK. That's Herne Bay, Margate, Hunstanton and Skegness piers. Aren't they all English? I mean, you know, perhaps the Scottish ones were built better. You never know. It's also the same year that Naomi James became the first woman to sail around the world single-handedly. It must have taken forever. I mean, if you take a boat down to Australia, it takes 6 months. I hope she liked her own company. It's also the same year that Viv Anderson, the then 22-year-old Nottingham Forest defender, became England's first black international footballer when he appeared in a 1-0 friendly win over Czechoslovakia at Wembley Stadium. 6 months after he became the first black player to feature in an English language championship winning team and was also on the winning side in the final of the Football Cup League that year was... What? No, not that. No, 1978. Now, usually at this point, I highlight the fact that we have a perfectly serviceable 1970s music show on the schedule. It's too far away, I can't look at it. I'd need a magnifying glass. But I tuned in on Sunday, because I have to, you know, if I'm honest, I kind of have to prepare myself to listen to 70s on a Sunday with Colin Digby. But I tuned in on Sunday and it was Aisling with the Culture Show, which was very nice to listen to, I have to admit. But it weren't Colin Digby. And then I tuned in last Monday as well. Did I tune in? I can't remember. I probably forgot yesterday. So I won't mention it.

0: Yeah, I know that feeling. That's Tammy Lynn on Shmoo FM, and I'm going to run away from you. Well, in about 45 minutes. Yeah, a busy afternoon. You don't want to know. Hello, it's Parker. It's Parker's Packed Lunch. If you fancy a bit of Van Morrison, stick around, because he's after this.
1: Parker's Packed Lunch. What's going on in your community?
0: Now then, a mental health and well-being support information drop-in is happening on Monday the 5th of October from 5 to 7 p.m. at the Mothership here at Shmoo, yes, on Station Road in Woodside. Now, entry is free, and furthermore, it won't cost you anything either. Oh, and not only that, but food and refreshments will be provided. Yeah, punch and pie. Come along and have a chat with the stall holders, who include Aberdeen In Recovery, ACVO, Aberdeen Health and Social Care, Seafine, Cruise Scotland, for Sands and Fountain, Scarf, Shmoo. Well, I hope we would. I mean, it's our party, and we'll cry if we want to. What? No, I'm not playing it. The National Literacy Trust, Penumbra SAMH, and Survivors of Bereavement by Suicide. That's a mental health and well-being support information drop-in evening, I think we'll call it. It'd be dark by that point. From 5 p.m. on Monday the 5th of October here at Shmoo. Now, Fairer Aberdeen Board is opening a funding round for small grants of up to £2,500. Yeah, £2,500. Think what the damage I could do with that. For organisations delivering activities in the priority areas of... No, I'm not going to try and do it in one breath. Cummings Park, Hithery Fold, Maastricht, Middlefield, Northfield, Seaton, Tillydrone, Woodside, Ashgrove, Stockett Hill, George Street, Torrey or Kincorth. If you're in any of those areas, the Fairer Aberdeen Board is looking for applications for community activities that bring people together and make them feel more included in their community. Activities must take place in at least one of the priority areas listed above and benefit local people. As this is one-off funding, and your activity should be completed... What? Oh, this... not as. I put an as in there. I made a bit of an as of myself. This is one-off funding, and your activity should be completed by the end of March 2027, which is next year. It's less than 6 months away. Yeah, I know. Now, if you want to receive an application form, you need to email Fairer Aberdeen Fund. That's all one word. Yeah, Fairer, yeah, Aberdeen, yeah, Fund, at aberdeencity.gov.uk. Email them, they'll send you an application form. They need to be submitted to the same email address by the 2nd of October 2026. Right, here comes the small print. But I won't speed it up. I think that's unfair. You should submit one application for each idea you would like up to £2,500 funding for. You can apply for more than one activity, but the total of all applications submitted for each organisation shouldn't exceed £5,000. Right, so if you've got five ideas that will cost £1,000 each, that's okay. But if you've got, you know, three ideas that cost £6,000, no. Yeah, you see what I mean? Yes, good. Well, I think that's the small print. Shut up. Right. The Aberdeen Place. I must get on with this. I got an email about it a while back. I thought, yeah, I'll do that, but I haven't yet. There's time, though. What? What am I talking about? Well, I'm just about to say, if you hadn't interrupted me... The Aberdeen Place survey will help shape Aberdeen's future. The survey will allow you to help shape planning, services and decisions across Aberdeen. Now, it's open until the 16th of November and can be completed at, it's a web address. It's quite a complicated one. Please pay attention. Right, Aberdeen Place Survey. That's all one word. Aberdeen Place Survey dot, yeah, common place. No, not D-O-T, the little pointy thing. Interruptions. I'll start again. Aberdeen Place Survey dot common place. That's common place dot is. Now, if you need any help completing the survey, visit your local library for support. Right, hang on. Let's have a look at this one. Yeah, this is happening on Friday. SHMU will be joining local organisations at NESCOL on Friday, that's the 11th of September, as they come together to continue the conversation around suicide prevention and help change the narrative around suicide. The morning will be an opportunity to connect, hear from guest speakers, explore local support, and find out more about the organisations working across Aberdeen to support people in our communities. At SHMU, we're committed to creating safe spaces for open and honest conversations around mental health and suicide, helping to reduce stigma and ensuring people know that support is available. That's this Friday at NESCOL. It's a morning thing, but it hasn't got a time on it. I'll be here, so I'd like to... Anyway, one more. I was handed this yesterday. I was at a thing organised by Vox Scotland, a mental health thing. And one of the people there... I've forgotten her name. I made a mental note and lost it. She handed me this and said, can you mention this? This is for World Suicide Prevention Day on September the 10th. 8th, 9th, 10th. But now, what day is that? Hang on, I'll have a look. It's around the... Oh, come on. That's Thursday. 2 days from today. It's the Train of Hope in Stonehaven. And it'll be at the Stonehaven Beach from 11:45 to 12:25. Then it'll be at Dunota Castle from 12:40 to 1:20. And then at the Stonehaven Harbour from 1:35 to 2:15. Also at the Market Square all day from 11:30 to 2:30 in the afternoon. It's being organised by Pillar Kincardine. That's World Suicide Prevention Day in Stonehaven on Thursday.
1: Your sad

0: That's Elvis Costello and the Attractions on Shmoo FM. Accidents will happen. Before that was Van Morrison and Days Like These. I've had a few of them myself. Hello, it's Parker. It's Parker's Packed Lunch. We have Weezer up after this.
1: Parker, you're not a DJ. You're a collector's item. Parker's Packed Lunch.
0: Actually, before I go any further, this is the point where I normally give you a, you know, a reason to celebrate tomorrow. And it's a, well, it's a, it's an edible one. I'm planning it myself, actually. Before I do that, I just wanted to mention that today is International Literacy Day, which we here at Shmoo are actually delighted to be a community partner in the National Literacy Trust's 2026 campaign, Go All In. There's a number of free books that they've made available to staff, volunteers and participants here at Shmoo HQ. Loads of them there is. Yeah. Right. In the meantime, this is for tomorrow. Give you a chart. I'm nipping by the supermarket myself on the way home to get ready for this one. Wiener Schnitzel is a delicious treat that is much beloved by Austria and other countries in that region. Yeah, they're partial to it in Poland as well. I've had it. I know. It is, in fact, one of the premier examples of Viennese cuisine and has served as the backbone of many a native's childhood diet. Wiener Schnitzel Days celebrates this meal, its culture and its history. A breaded cutlet that is deep-fried in oil, Wiener Schnitzel is traditionally made from veal, but it can also be made from pork. In Australia, it might even be found made out of chicken or beef. This dish is actually named after the city where it was invented, as Wien, the way Vienna is written in Germany. Wiener Schnitzel was first mentioned in 1831 in a cookbook where it was called Ein Grog. I knew this wasn't going to work. I'll try again. Eingebrosette Kalbschnitzen. Ja. And would find its way to Vienna in 1857. The dish continued to appear throughout the region, and one comment from 1887 said it was a gastronomic dream, though the dish he describes is decidedly a complex affair, including slices of lemon peel, sardines, gherkins, caper, and an unknown array of other spices. Well, you can take the gherkins out. Today's version of the Wiener Schnitzel is also known by other names around the world. In the Midwest of the United States, it's known as pork tenderloin and is typically served on a bun in a sandwich. In Latin America, the dish is known as Milanesa, and in the Czech Republic, it's called Ritzek. Wiener Schnitzel Day celebrates this dish and its place in history. I know. Impress friends, family members and co-workers by sharing interesting facts and tidbits about the guest of honour on Wiener Schnitzel Day. Wiener Schnitzel is tenderised through the use of pounding on it to make it thinner and more comfortable to eat. Yeah. You get a piece of whatever, you know, veal or beef. Veal is young beef, and some people object to it, but, you know. Or chicken, that works. Pork. What? No, it doesn't work with a corn burger. That would splat across the... I know. Yeah, wrap it in cling film and bash it, basically, until it's thin. And then you... Let me see if I can remember this. You dip it in flour, yes, and then egg. Uh-huh. Yep, got it. Making notes. And then breadcrumbs. Then you fry it. Although the supermarket I use, which I will not name because, you know, that would get me into huge amounts of trouble, sell them. Two packs, frozen. I'm having one for my tea to celebrate Wiener Schnitzel Day tomorrow. Yeah, with boiled potatoes, green beans. I'll have to buy a carrot. And some fresh veg anyway. Yeah, I know. An American fast food chain named Wiener Schnitzel was founded in 1961. Strangely enough, they started selling hot dogs, but have since expanded into other menu items. They're located in at least 10 states and also in Guam. So if you're ever in Guam, in Finland, Wiener Schnitzel is called Wiener Licke and is always made of pork. It became particularly popular towards the end of World War II. Here, it's typically served with mashed potatoes or French fries. Mashed potatoes. Oh, I'm good at them. Yeah, steam the tatties for about 25-30 minutes and then mash them up with a masher thingy. And then I put a splash of milk, well, salt and pepper. It's like a cooking show this, isn't it? We should get on with the videos, really. Yeah, mash them all up, salt, pepper, and then a splash of milk and mash it a bit more, and then a good oik of butter and whisk it a bit. Not too much. Every time. Oh, yeah, but yeah, I usually have it with pickles as well. I've got some homemade ones. I might launch into the carrot chutney I made last December when the supermarkets had bags of carrots for 5p. I bought a couple and made chutney with it. I haven't tried it yet. Now, garnishes for this food vary significantly based on the place where it is served. It may range from a simple lemon wedge to butter, from parsley to potato, from anchovy slices. Ugh. I mean, why put yourself through that? Really? to capers and horseradish. Well, capers, okay, but horseradish, ugh. So, however you celebrate tomorrow, celebrate with joy Wiener Schnitzel Day. I'm proud.

0: That's the Bloomsbury set on Schmoo FM, hanging around with the big boys. And before that, it was Weezer and Pork and Beans. Hello, it's Parker here. Parker's packed lunch. The last knock-ins, in fact. We will be having a bit of pit bull up after this.
1: There seems to be no sign of intelligent life anywhere. Parker's packed lunch.
0: Right, it is that point in the show where I like to give you a little soupçon of good news, although I feel some people may not see this that way. Yeah, I know. It comes from positive news. The French. Oh, no. I'll start again. The French, renowned for setting trends, started a new one on Monday. I think that last Monday. Yeah. Imposing fees on garments that don't meet environmental standards. Yeah, I know. French politicians claim the move will address the growing environmental impact of ultra-fast fashion, which churns out cheap synthetic garments that swiftly end up in landfill. Although, some of them, I'll make them last years. I play them at the game that they're not, you know, if you look after the, it doesn't last as long, but, you know. This comes as a report reveals that the fashion industry's already substantial emissions ballooned to 14%. In just 2 years. This is unsustainable, people. However, the Chinese government has cried foul, claiming the legislation is designed to target Chinese e-commerce retailers, such as Shein and Temu, while letting European outlets off the hook. Well, I would say, If the European outlets are following the environmental rules, then hallelujah, surely. You know, under the legislation, ultra-fast fashion will be determined by three factors: the volume of products available, how much they cost, and their repair ability. I would add their durability into that as well, but, you know, fees will range from 43 pence. What? Well, the euro equivalent

0: in France. Yeah, I know. 43 pence for underwear, £10.30 for a coat, with the total amount capped at 50% of the product's sales price. Well, it seems fair enough to me. France isn't acting alone in trying to reduce fashion's footprint. New European Union rules banning the destruction of unsold garments, a common practice in the industry, came into force in August. Brands must now find alternative uses for unsold stock, such as donation and resale. Well, good. It's about time the world got itself in order, isn't it?
1: Do you know these life forms? Parker's Packed Lunch.

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We gon' boogie, hoogie, hoogie, jiggle, wiggle, and dance like the roof on fire. We gon' drink drinks and take shots until we fall out like the roof on fire. Now, baby, get my booty naked, take off all your clothes and light the roof on fire. 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I tell her, baby, baby, baby, baby, baby, baby, baby, baby, baby, baby, I'm a fireball.

0: always good to hear a bit of Led Zeppelin on the radio, I feel. That's rock and roll. Simon asked for that one, so blame him. Yeah. And before that, it was Pitbull featuring John Ryan and Fireball.
1: Parker's at lunch. Years of academy training wasted. Smooth FM.
0: That's just about it for me. Thank you so much for coming to the past couple of hours. Back on Friday to do the whole thing again. If not, Sunday with Steph for Abadabadoo. 11 a.m, the both of them. During the meanwhile, I'll leave you with Alan Klein. Bye for now.
1: Parker's at lunch.

0: Lunch. From the Sky News Centre at 1, we'll hear from the Foreign Secretary soon on plans to ban goods from Israeli settlements in the occupied West Bank. It follows Israel's expansion of them onto land Palestinians would use for a potential future nation. The Israelis insist the settlements are legitimate. British-Israeli peace activist Magen Inon believes the sanctions are long overdue.
1: It's good that they're happening now. As an Israeli, the British citizen who lost his parents on October 7th, what I want is safety and security for both Israelis and Palestinians in the land. Sadly, the Israeli government is working against that, so the international community has to step up.
0: NHS staff may have looked at patients' medical records without good reason nearly 3,000 times in 5 years. A Sky News and Health Service Journal investigation found not one case has ended in prosecution. Leading retailers will offer more than 11,000 work experience placements to young people on benefits. Firms like Tesco and Currys have signed up as part of a deal to drive to tackle joblessness. Prince George has arrived for his first day at Eton College. The 13-year-old was joined by his parents and welcomed by senior staff this morning. He'll be a full-time boarder at the college just across the river from Windsor. Our royal correspondent Laura Bundock's at the school, which is one of the most exclusive in the world.
2: Fees here cost over £65,000 a year. He will be joining a long list of famous alumni, from authors to aristocrats, politicians, some 20 British prime ministers educated here, and of course his own father and uncle, Prince William and Prince Harry.
0: Reform leader Nigel Farage wants full face coverings banned in public. It's after mass protesters gathered for anti-migrant demonstrations over the weekend. And thieves have stolen four paintings from the Renoir Museum in the French Riviera. Officials say the suspects were chased by police from the site near Nice and dropped two artworks as they fled. That's the latest. I'm Matt Steele.

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Smoo Keighley. Welcome to Smoo Keighley. Welcome to Smoo Keighley with me, Sam Stott, on Smoo FM and Smoo Keighley. Playing traditional Keighley songs and Keighley dances, and great Scottish music and pipes and drums, Scottish Irish and Scottish folk music. What is coming up on the show? Of course, you got your usual features. Keighley Quiz. Keighley Quiz, where we give you a quiz question just for fun. Finish Your Lyric, where we give you a lyric from a song, and you just have to do is fill the blank word. 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So, and it is Tuesday the 25th of August, 2026. To start us off, we had Paul Bailey with The Music Man. What a great tune. So next up on Smoo Keighley, we've got Blandy McPhee to start us off. Here's Blandy McPhee to start us off. Here we go.

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0: There you go, a bit of Brian Murphy and the Lord of the Dance. Lord of the Dance, what else? Lord of the Dance, Miss Gone Diskin, and Tell Me Matt and Say You Love Me. What a great tune there. Next up, we've got Alan Taylor for you. Here we go, here's a bit of Alan Taylor for you.

after I was dinnered, I strapped to the sark, joined in other races just for a wee bit lark. But the obstacle had been

There you go, Alan Taylor with the Affogato Show. Next up, we've got a bit of Leonard Brown and his Ostaki, the band. Here we go.

0: Station Hive Media Unit. Shmoo FM. The trade ban with Israeli settlements in the occupied West Bank. Ed Miliband says settler terrorists are carrying out ethnic cleansing of Palestinians. But speaking in the Commons, he says the argument isn't with the people of Israel.
1: Our argument is with the conduct of its government. And I also want to say emphatically to people in Britain and indeed across the world, holding British Jews responsible for the actions of the Israeli government is anti-Semitism, plain and simple.
0: Israel's president's called the trade embargo a grave miscalculation. The settlements are illegal under international law, though Israel disputes that. The Duke and Duchess of Sussex say they're surprised by the King's letter, making it clear the couple will remain non-working royals. The decision's been made following requests for guidance after Harry and Meghan returned to the UK last month. It's a restating of the late Queen's position on the matter. Our royal correspondent Laura Bundock says despite this, the move is still unusual.
2: The timing's interesting in all of this, and I think Buckingham Palace and the Sussexes, there seem to have been a softening in relations there, but it feels that once again we're sort of seeing the battle lines being drawn up, particularly as we sort of count down to when we will be seeing Harry shortly.
0: A Foreign Office minister has told MPs there's no doubt over Britain's sovereignty of the Falklands. Argentina's president recently restated his country's claim to the islands. Thieves have stolen four paintings from the Renoir Museum on the French Riviera. Two were dropped, but the artworks are still worth around £8 million. The number of babies born in Scotland has fallen to another record low. The birth rate's now 7.7 per thousand people, down from 10.4 a decade ago. And Sir Tom Jones says he's been fired as a judge on The Voice UK. The 86-year-old served as an on-off coach on the show. He claims he's been told it's down to financial difficulty with insurance. That's the latest. I'm Imani Rana.

Well, welcome. It's Tuesday. It's Tuesday, the 1st of September, 2026. Welcome. Welcome to Smoo FM with me, Sam Stott, on Smoo Kaylee. Playing Kaylee songs and Kaylee dances. And great Scottish music and pipes and drums. Music, Scottish, Irish, and Scottish folk music. Of course, what's coming up on your show? Of course, you've got your Kaylee quiz, where we give you a question just for fun. Finish a lyric, where we give you a lyric from a song, and you just have to do is fill in the blank word. Of course, Dolly Playback, where we play six Dolly Parton songs back to back, and we got some new features this week. I've got My Glanda's four favourite songs, where we play four songs from My Glanda's favourite artists or band. Then Sam's favourite songs, of course, where we're going to play four of you songs that you like. I like. So there you go. That's what's coming up on Smoo Kaylee today on Smoo FM. We got coming up starting the show today. We've got a bit of the Wild Spokes publishing, and it is a popular song, and that. So there you go. This is Wild Spokes publishing with the popular song that we play. Here we go.

0: There you go. That was the Wild Spokes Publishing with a appropriate song that based this show was. That was the Wild Spokes Publishing with the Kaylee. What a great tune. What a lovely tune. Before I forgot to tell you what the first song was. It was Alexander Brothers with the Dance in the Gay Gardens. We had Come In, Come In, Take Me Back, Campton Lock, The Mucking Old Geordie's Buyer, Ton of the Glen, and there's the tracks you heard. So I thought there were some proper good tunes there. So there you go. Right, we're going to have a cover of Arvats, a couple of jingles, and then we've got the great voice of, a lovely voice of Mr. Paul Bailey for you, right here on Smoo Kaylee and Smoo FM.
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There you go, Mr. Paul Bailey. And that was The Music Man, right here on Smooth FM. And Smooth Kayla with me, Sam Stott. Next up, let me just do that for a minute and just swap the fade all in. Now, here we go. What's coming up next on Smooth Kayla? We've got a bit of Brandon McPhee next. A really good tune coming up next. Here we go. Here is Mr. Brandon McPhee for you.

0: Brandon McPhee there, and that is the Road of the Dance medley. Oh, some great tunes in that medley, I think. And there you go, Brandon McPhee and the Road of the Dance medley. Well, let me have a look at my piece of paper. It's one of my paper. Here we go. We're about to do one of the futures that I've came up with. It's four of my Glanda's favourite songs. My Glanda's no longer with me, but I kept his legacy going. My Glanda was into a lot of Highland Cathedral, a bit of Foster Dallin, Jim Reeves. He was into that kind of music. And then I since my Glanda passed, I've been loving Kaylee music. And it was my Glanda's help that got me into Kaylee music. And I thought, I'm going to bring his legacy back to life, and I'm going to play all the traditional Kaylee music that my Glanda used to love. So, Glanda, up in heaven, this future is for you. It's called My Glanda's Four Favourite Songs, and we're going to have a jingle, and then we'll come in with Jim Reeves, one of my Glanda's all-time favourite classics. Here we go.
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0: There you go, one of our futures this week, this time, from Aglander, who's no longer with us. I just did just play a little bit of my Glander's favourite songs. It's called Glander, My Glander's Four Favourite Songs, and that was one of my Glander's all-time favourite songs. That's Jim Reeves and Distant Drums. Well, let's play three songs back to back. We've got Leonard Brown and his All-Star Keighley Band with the Beatle Medley. And I'm just trying to get the piece of paper. It's disappeared. The Beatle Medley, followed by Moira Foster and Mick Foster. So that's what the list looks like. So here we go. Here's the tracks for you right here on Smoo Keighley and Smoo FM with me, Sab Stott.
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We set on the stroke of nine, all Bess was like a queen. Tail a tied and bonny plates, her skin was fair a sheen. For I heard

After I was dinnered, I strapped to the sark, joined in other races just for a wee bit lark, but the obstacles

I've got a couple of songs that I'm going to play together. The first one is going out to Alison Dawson, Tony Dawson, Caitlin Gordon from Beardside, and of course we've got Isabel McGinty and from Buxman. Hello to you four. Alison, you asked for Kenneth McKellar with Loamin' in the Gloamin', and Isabel McGinty, you asked for it as well. So I played this one. Here is Kenneth McKellar, and it's going to be a triple play for Kenneth McKellar. So we got Kenneth McKellar with Roman in the Gloamin', followed by Roman, the Island of Tyrene. Here we go.

There you go. Scottish Fiddles there. And before that, we had, of course, Kenneth McKellar and Roman in the Gloom. That was going out to Alison Dawson, Tony Dawson, Caitlin Gordon from Beardside, and Isabel McGinty from Bugsbun. And of course, we had Kenneth McKellar and the Island of Tylee as well. And that was Rebecca Loki, I think it is, with some fiddle, a real set there. What a great tunes. Well, it is time for a bit of Alistair Campbell. If you're ready, take your pen. Here's some Alistair Campbell for you. Oh, no. I see.

0: There you go, Alistair Campbell and the Mermaid in a Gallet. What a great tune. Next up, we've got John Carmichael and his band. And then we're going to do a little tribute to Dolly Parton, who sadly passed on the 25th of August 2026. So here's Michael, John Carmichael, and then we'll do a little tribute to Miss Dolly Parton. Here we go.
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2: Shmoo FM. Announced a comprehensive series of trade sanctions on Israeli settlements in the West Bank. The foreign secretaries confirmed other countries, including Canada and France, will follow suit. Ed Miliband accused settlers of carrying out what he called ethnic cleansing of Palestinians, but his Tory shadow Tom Tugendhat told MPs the sanctions won't work.
3: The economies of Palestine and Israel are too interconnected, so innocent Palestinians and Israelis will suffer. Still, this government is pressing on in haste.
2: An intervention by the King to clarify Prince Harry and Meghan are non-working royals is understood to have surprised the couple. An official meeting about their security arrangements is taking place today following their return to the UK. A man wanted in the UK over the suspected murder of his wife and two children has admitted unlawfully possessing a firearm at a court in South Africa. The bodies of Mark Schumer's family members were found in a house in Great Denham near Bedford in July. Paintings worth millions of pounds have been stolen on the French Riviera. The local mayor says the thieves took four pieces of artwork from the Renoir Museum this morning, but dropped two while escaping. England cricket captain Joe Root welcomed Kevin Peterson's inclusion into the white ball coaching team. The former batsman, sacked by England as a player 12 years ago, is rejoining the setup to focus on limited overs matches ahead of the 2027 World Cup. Root is one of the few in the current squad to have played with Peterson and says he can help those around him.
4: Try and buddy up with him in the nets, watch how he practiced, watch how he did things. Very helpful in terms of how to get the best out of my game against spin. You know, if he can offer that kind of stuff in a coaching capacity as he did as a senior player, then it's really going to benefit us as a group. So I'm really excited to work with him.
2: And Monty Don is leaving Gardener's World. He's presented the Horticulture Show for more than two decades. That's the latest. I'm Imani Rana.
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0: And this is the Peterhead, Camney, Mearns, and Aboyne Radio Takeover. Today we're going to be talking about music and all the wacky, wonderful things within, followed with some great tunes picked especially for you. Next up, Madonna with Lucky Star.

0: Hello, it is Katie again, and I'm going to tell you all about the best up-and-coming artists. To start with, one of my personal favourites, Audrey Hulbert. Audrey began being involved in music with her long-term best friend, Gracie Abrams. They've written a multitude of Gracie's hit songs together, such as I Love You, I'm Sorry, and most recently, Minibar. Last year, Hulbert released her first song, Sue Me, an upbeat pop song about being uniquely yourself in all the most awkward ways. She continued to release two other singles, Bowling Alley and Wet Hair, that resulted in her forming her album, Who's the Clown, an indie pop feel-good awkward album that's relatable in all the best ways. Audrey is currently performing at festivals all over the world, post-Starcase Stardom Tour. Recently, Hulbert performed at the Edinburgh Summer Sessions, opening for Lorde, one of her biggest inspirations. Our next artist has an interesting history in the music industry. She began in a reality TV show designed to create the next best international girl group. A Slovakian artist, Adela, is unique in every way possible. Her hair, her music, her performance. Adela's mother grew up in the Soviet Union, Western media being banned in her country. Her grandfather would sneak in posters of Madonna for her mother to hang in her room. This blossomed a love of pop music that trickled down into Adela herself. Her new album, Prima, debuted last Friday with instant praise received from critics and the public. A standout of her album is Nicole Kidman, a song that revels in the beauty that Kidman holds and the way she carries herself, referencing Kidman's role in Moulin Rouge. Next up, we have Alexa with all the different genres in the music.
1: Hello everyone, my name is Alexa and I will be telling you about some of my personal favourite music genres. So first up we have rock, and rock music has been around since the late 1940s to the early 1950s, and the first rock band to gain popularity was Bill Haley and his Comets, along with another pioneer of rock was of course Chuck Berry. So rock's a genre with so many subgenres, including classic rock, soft rock, heavy rock, and elements of metal. Within this genre, some of the most common artists just now would be your classics, like Queen, of course, and Led Zeppelin. And a personal favourite rock artist of mine was Iron Maiden, who in July, I actually saw perform at Edfest, and that was really great. So, quite a broad genre there, so many different things within it. And then we've got alternative pop. Now, this is a genre that could only be described as the rebellious teenager of the world. It uses the catchy melodies of pop music, combining it with the unusual structures and blends in elements of both indie and rock. And a recognisable name of this genre would be, of course, Lana Del Rey, who is best known for songs like Born to Die, Ride, and West Coast. Lana Del Rey is an artist I actually saw perform live last year in Glasgow, and that was really quite good. Indie is another really big genre. I'm quite a big fan of that as well. And it's originally, indie is a genre produced independently from music labels and follows a variety of different things within here. And artists that you could find within here would be things like Blur, who some would put that up for debate, whether they're Britpop, you know, like in the same category as Oasis and Pulp. But Keo is a big indie artist who are quite up and coming at the moment, actually. And of course, The Smiths. And next up for you, we have none other than Fleetwood Mac with The Chain.

Hi, I'm Skye, and today I'm going to be talking about two music legends who are both different, but have a massive impact on music. First, there's Dolly Parton. She's one of the biggest names in country music and has been performing since 1960s. Some of her most famous songs include Jolene and 9 to 5. I think what makes Dolly stand out is not just her music, but the personality as well. She's known for being really funny, confident and kind. She's also done a lot of charity work, like making a charity because of her father not being able to read. And when a child is born, a book would be sent to them every month until they turn a certain age. Then there's Michael Jackson, who is probably one of the most famous singers ever. He started performing when he was really young with the Jackson 5 before coming a solo artist. Songs like Billie Jean, Beat It and Thriller becoming huge worldwide. He was also famous for his dancing and his music videos, which changed what people expect from pop music. Up next is 9 to 5 by Dolly Parton.

Hey, my name is Kip, and I'm going to be talking about old versus new music and which is subjectively better. Now, I personally listen to far more old music than new music, but does this mean I think old music is better? Not really. I'm not saying new music is better, but if you go looking for it, I'm sure you can find some of the most truly amazing artists emerging from today. I mean, it is so much easier to get your music available to people nowadays than it was, say, 30 years in the past. But in the age we're now, with algorithms, AI, and a mountain of short-form content available on nearly every device you own, record labels are far less interested in being different than they are in hopping on the latest trend and promoting the same type of music everybody else is promoting. It was also easier to be exposed to a much wider range of music back then than it is now. You weren't fully in control if you tuned into the radio, but because of those aforementioned algorithms, now you just get fed the same stuff over and over. And, well, if you don't like it, you can always just skip it and choose something else. Wouldn't it be nice to get surprised a little and be forced just a bit out of your comfort zone? I've been Kip, and the next song is Time After Time by Chet Baker.

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So physical music gives you full ownership over the music, no need to download at all. But digital music is easier to access, as it's just an app on your phone, like three clicks away. Some examples of physical music are vinyl, cassettes, and CDs. The most popular physical music is vinyl, as you get to get more mood out of the music. And with digital music, you don't get that as much. But digital music is the current most popular way of listening to music, since it's the cheapest, because it's just on your phone, obviously. And also, some vinyls can cost over £100, which is definitely not cheap. In my opinion, digital music is better because of how easy it is to get, since all you need to do is open an app on your phone, like Spotify or Apple Music. But physical music is much better of a way of really feeling the music. Next up we have Talking Heads, as she was.

Hi, my name is Paula, and I'm going to speak about the Music Awards. Two of the few greatest music award shows are probably the 2026 Grammys and the 2024 Brit Awards. For the 2026 Grammys, Bad Bunny won the award for the Album of the Year for his album DTMF, which made history as it is the first full Spanish language album for the Album of the Year award. More for the 2026 Grammy Awards, Kendrick Lamar was nominated for 9 awards whilst winning 5 of them, which has made him the most awarded hip-hop artist of all time, with his song Luther containing SZA winning Record of the Year. Moving on to the Brit Awards, the 2024 Brit Awards was a major event for the singer Ray. From the 7 nominations, she won 6 awards, which include Artist of the Year, MasterCard Album of the Year, Best New Artist, R&B Act, Songwriter of the Year, and Song of the Year being Escapism with the most streamed, which in my opinion is a good song. And from these awards, she officially broke the record for highest number of nominations in 1 year. She also performed at the Brit Awards with one of the songs being Escapism. Another female singer who performed at the 2024 Brit Awards with her song Training Season was Dua Lipa. She won 1 award at the award show, with the title being Pop Act, which was also a fan voted category. That's it for my topic. Up next, we have Sugar Hiccup by Cocktua Twins. Hope you enjoy.

0: My name's Cameron, and I'm here to talk about concerts. Scotland is blessed with a vibrant and dynamic music scene, and right across the country, there are a range of venues, large and small, such as legendary King Tut's Wawa Hut in Glasgow, and the P&J Live in Aberdeen. 2026 has had many big artists to come, like Fontaines DC, who are playing in the Oval Hydro in Glasgow in November, and vintage artists like Duran Duran, who are playing in October, also at the Hydro. Personally, I think that seeing an artist perform live helps you connect to the music in a deeper emotional level and ties memories for people to certain songs. Do you guys have any concert plans this year?
1: I'm going to see Dead Calm in September on the 20th.
2: So am I. I'm also going to see Dead Calm on the 20th, and I'm really excited. What about anyone else?
3: I'm going to see Fontaines DC next July at the Hydro as well. But yeah,
4: I'm not seeing any this year.
0: Okay. Nice. Anyway, here is Lana Del Rey with Ultraviolets.

0: Hello, my name is Victoria and today I'm going to be talking about different instrumentation. Three of the most common instruments played are the harmonica, guitar and the piano. Harmonica is the most popular by sales, which is a massive 3 million plus a year. Over 50 million people play the piano worldwide, 34 million being just in the USA. The guitar is as old as civilization itself, and over the last century, hundreds of millions of people have played this beloved instrument. After the 2009 song recession, guitar sales have steadily increased. The US guitar sales reach over $1.3 billion in 2020. However, some of the more uncommon instruments, like the stylophone, which was invented in 1967 by Brian Jarvis, the Chapman stick, created in the early 70s, made by Emin Chapman, to a hurdy-gurdy, which has dated back as far as the 10th century. I play over 10 instruments myself as a multi-instrumentalist and percussionist, but do you guys play any instruments?
1: Yeah, I play the guitar and the drums and the piano. Ever since I was a little kid, I've always been interested in music, especially piano, until COVID times and I couldn't play it anymore. But now I practice a lot of guitar and drums. What about you?
2: I've had a piano in my house since I was little. So I've played for like a good... Well, I only started playing like 2 or 3 years ago, but I've played like so much since then. But apart from piano, not much else. What about you, Hamish?
3: You kind of caught me out with the harmonica, guitar and piano there. They're my three mains. But yeah, I've been playing piano since I was like 4. Then guitar I picked up not too long ago. And then harmonica is just obviously, it's quite easy to play. But yeah, I also do a bit of trumpet, violin, then accordion. Just singing as well, and then I make my own music and stuff, but yeah.
4: I sadly don't play any instruments, but it's nice to...
5: I used to play recorder when I was in primary school, but that's about it.
0: Now introducing Everything About You by Ugly Kid Joe.

That was Ugly Kid Joe, and my name's Hamish, and I'd just like to take a minute about some of the most iconic soundtracks in film, and just the ones that I love most. And I'm going to start off with Pulp Fiction, and You Can Never Tell by Chuck Berry, in the absolutely iconic dance scene that is in that club, where they're improvising every single motion, because Quentin Tarantino, the director, just told them, do what you want, make it look natural, and they just went off on one and just had a great time. And I just think that scene perfectly encapsulates the film. It's just absolutely crazy and just makes it. And you'll never hear that song without thinking of the movie. And I'd also like to talk about Girl, You'll Be a Woman Soon from the scene where stuff happens in the film. And it's another very memorable scene because it's a completely different song from what should be happening in the scene. But yeah. And then there's also Scorsese's Goodfellas and Layla, which plays, it's a very, very iconic moment, and nobody will ever hear that song without thinking of that movie and how it changes the film for the rest of the duration of it. And then He Kissed Me from the same film when he's walking through the club, and it's just the perfect vibe of the Copacabana that they're walking into. There's also Trainspotting, Scottish film as well, Born Slippy. It will never not be tied to the movie. And you get a new generation of fans of this song every time they get around to watching Trainspotting, and that song will never die because of it. And I think that means a lot to the artist and how they perform, because they're still going 20 years later with the same song. There's also Perfect Day by Lou Reed, which is a perfect juxtaposition from the horrible scene unfolding in front of your eyes and just the magic that is the song. And just it encapsulates just how much that guy's, he's not thinking of anything other than nothing throughout the entire scene, and it's just perfect. And then Lust for Life as well, from the same film, at the end and the start, where he does the

0: iconic monologue, the Choose Life, Choose the Big Television. But yeah, do you guys have any favourite soundtracks from films?
1: Well, the first one that comes to mind is probably I Will Survive by Demi Lovato, which is in the Angry Birds movie.
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5: I really liked Stuck in the Middle with You and Reservoir Dogs.
0: All amazing choices. Next, we've got Layla from Derek and the Dynamos.

0: Hi there, everybody. I'm Chris, and I'm here to talk about festivals within Aberdeen and Aberdeenshire. Recently, there was a popular music festival on Saturday, the 5th of September, the Aidan Music Festival at Aidan Country Park. They played various music from Ben Walker, Definitely Oasis, the Luke Combs Experience, as well as the Fraserburgh RBL Pipe Band, and many more. Sounds like a great time. An up-and-coming alternative music festival known as the Emo Festival, or rather Emo Fest, is coming to Aberdeen on Friday, the 27th of November from 6 p.m. till 10 p.m. This festival features music from well-known bands such as Green Day, My Chemical Romance, Paramore, Linkin Park, and many, many more. I love Green Day. Sounds like something I'd want to go to. It'll be known as the greatest tribute night to music that was never just a phase. Has anyone ever been to a festival? If not, what festival would you want to go to?
1: I haven't been to a festival, but it's not in Aberdeenshire, but Kilburn looks pretty good. The overall scene there, just everywhere looks a really nice layout, and just how like each stage is set out, it's just a really cool place, so hopefully I'll go there soon.
2: I mean, it's a bit far away, but I'd have loved to be at Woodstock in 1969. I think that would have been just special. For I mean, everyone there knew at the moment that it was something special, and when Jimi Hendrix was on stage, it's just magic.
3: I've not been to one, but I'd be interested in going to Transmit. That's...
4: I've never been to a festival, but I would like to go to Glastonbury.
5: I have also never been to a festival, but I would have loved to go to Live Aid in the 80s.
0: These are all awesome choices. Now, next up, we have Queen, Bohemian Rhapsody.

0: Hi again, it's Chris. Sorry for cutting it short, but thank you so much for listening to Shmoo FM. We'll be back soon, so make sure...
1: Technical issues are causing disruption to flight departures in the UK this afternoon. National Air Traffic Services has apologised for the delays. Our reporter Barnaby Papadopoulos is following developments.
2: If you look at the live departures page for Gatwick, we can see multiple flights where the gate has closed, but it doesn't appear that that plane has departed. And that's perhaps why we are starting to see on social media people posting about being stuck on planes on tarmac or being stuck in airports.
1: NATS says it's working to resume normal operations as quickly as possible. A series of trade sanctions covering Israeli settlements in the West Bank have been announced by the government. It's in response to what the Foreign Secretary Ed Miliband called ethnic cleansing of Palestinians. Israeli Foreign Minister Gideon Zaar says the British consulate in Jerusalem will close in response. The Duke and Duchess of Sussex are said to be surprised by a letter from the King, clarifying their status as non-working royals following their return to the UK. Palace sources say the announcement was sent to Prince Harry's team, government departments and military officials. Royal commentator Jenny Bond thinks it could be a royal slapdown.
3: The palace is here exercising its authority and saying, basically, you're welcome back, you know, younger son, come and visit dad. That's implicit, but... these are the terms of you being here, and that is you are not working royals, you are private citizens.
1: A Foreign Office minister has told MPs there's no doubt over Britain's sovereignty of the Falklands. Argentina's president recently restated his country's claim to the islands. Elsewhere, thieves have stolen paintings from a museum on the French Riviera. The culprits broke into the Renoir Museum this morning, but dropped two of the four pieces during a police chase. And Sir Tom Jones said he did not want to leave The Voice after claiming ITV decided to fire him from the judging panel. The 86-year-old says it was put down to a financial difficulty with insurance. That's the latest. I'm Imani Rana.
4: Smooth.

0: That was This Must Be the Place by Talking Heads. And you are now listening to episode 73 of It's Real to Me, live here on Shmoo FM 99.8 FM. Today, if you are a long-time listener, then you will know just how often I speak about Marvel and the MCU on this show. But I've never really gone through it film by film and probably discussed how it got to be so big and how far it has subsequently fallen off. A little bit ago, I dedicated a show to the DC Extended Universe, which was DC's answer to the MCU, and I went over the films, their rocky production history, and why the entire project failed. And I want to do something similar today with the Marvel Cinematic Universe. There's a lot more to get into with this one, more films to cover and such. So I brought a guest on the show to help me out. This is Sam.
1: Hello.
0: We'll be starting with the rise of the MCU after this song. This is AC/DC's Back in Black. Stay tuned.

0: That was Back in Black by AC/DC, and you are listening to It's Real to Me. If you missed the start of the show, I said that we'll be talking about the rise and fall and current state of the MCU on the show today. And I say we because I'm joined by a special guest, Sam.
1: Yes, me. Hello.
0: So the way that we're going to do this is that we're going to begin with the pre-Endgame MCU era for many, the peak of the MCU. Then we'll get into what went wrong and how the MCU has come to be what it is now, which is not good. And then we'll talk about what their plans are now and what the future looks like for the franchise. But as I said, we're beginning with the pre-Endgame films, or the Infinity Saga, sans Spider-Man Far From Home. The first MCU film released in theaters was on May 2nd, 2008, and that was Iron Man, directed by Jon Favreau. This would kick off Phase 1 of the MCU and be followed by The Incredible Hulk. Hold on, let me get the details up here. Oopsies. Hold on. Live Googling. Thank you for filling the air there. Followed by, The Incredible Hulk on June 13th. Oh, that was my birthday. 2008, directed by Louis Leterrier. Don't know if I pronounced that right. Probably not. First of all, thoughts on Iron Man, the first one? You recently rewatched it.
1: Yeah, I watched it like a week ago. Amazing.
0: It is really good.
1: Yeah.
0: Incredible Hulk. Not so good.
1: Fine. It's like, I remember not liking it when I watched it, but I don't, as time's gone on,
0: I just think it's a bit boring, and it doesn't really help that it's just being completely removed from canon. But
1: it's also very overshadowed by the Ang Lee Hulk.
0: Oh yeah, which is far superior. Even though people don't really like that movie, it's a bit of a hidden gem. But I think it's fantastic. But then on May 7th, 2010, they do Iron Man 2, immediately a sequel. Jon Favreau directed that again. Do you know who wrote the screenplay for this?
1: For Iron Man 2? No.
0: Justin Theroux.
1: Oh.
0: Yeah, again, he just pops up in random places.
1: He does.
0: Not as good as Iron Man 1, Iron Man 2, I'd say.
1: No.
0: But I think it was a bit more successful than The Incredible Hulk. Then May 6th, 2011 was Thor, directed by Kenneth Branagh. I really like this film. Well, I say I really like this. I think it's a really good 3-star film.
1: I enjoyed it a lot.
0: I think it's, you know, it's funny. It's got these big sets, and it's got like a little bit of stylization that you don't really see in a lot of modern MCU films. Mm. But after that, same year, July 22nd, 2011, would be Captain America: The First Avenger, directed by Joe Johnston. Good movie.
1: That's next on my rewatch.
0: Is it?
1: Yeah, before Doomsday.
0: It's kind of just a bit average, but it's kind of like a good, sturdy, solid.
1: It's pretty similar to
0: film.
1: Thor for me.
0: Yeah.
1: Pretty middle of the road, but really good.
0: But that would all lead up to their first landmark film for the franchise, The Avengers from 2012, directed by Joss Whedon. This was the first crossover MCU project. They'd done a few things in like post-credit scenes, but this was the first time that they all came together, and it was a massive success for Marvel Studios. It grossed well over $1 billion in the box office, $1.520 billion to be exact. It sort of redefined the blockbuster genre and made the MCU the standard bearer for these sorts of franchises, which is impressive for what is effectively a TV movie, because that's where Whedon came from. This film would also see the first major tease for Thanos. I don't know if you know this, but fun fact, Thanos was supposed to just be a one film Easter egg put in there by Whedon, that Marvel then turned into a setup for one of the two of the highest earning films of all time, like all like the Infinity Stone stuff, all made up. But that's still like, it's really impressive that was all begun here.
1: From fluke, almost.
0: Yeah. And I genuinely think, like, even from, like, my film bro status, it is a really, I think it's a really good film. I think it's witty.
1: It
0: I think the action's really cool. I think it all just comes together to be something that is, you know, awesome. It's an awesome movie.
1: Definitely, yeah.
0: This film would also end the first phase of the MCU, and they would follow the Avengers up with Iron Man 3, again, that trilogy over with, which released on May 3rd, 2013, and would be directed by Shane Black. This begun Phase 2, and I actually really like it. I much prefer it over 2, and
1: I think that's the general consensus.
0: Yeah, I don't think it's... I don't know if it's better than 1, but it's definitely is really good. I think it's really... I think Iron Man's arc across the MCU in general, I really get a lot out of it. And I think this is a really pivotal movie in that, which would make sense because it's Iron Man 3. But after that, to continue Phase 2 would be Thor: The Dark World, which released on November 8th, 2013, be directed by Alan Taylor. I think this movie is a massive bore.
1: I like it. It's not great, but I do like it. Loki's really good.
0: Loki is really good, but like that's like 15 minutes of this film. Captain America: The Winter Soldier would come after that, April 4th, 2014, and this would be the first MCU film directed by Anthony and Joe Russo. This is a really good film.
1: Yes.
0: This is a really good film.
1: It's really... I know it's good. I've watched it, like, 2 or 3 times. I remember, like, 4 scenes.
0: The one where when Bucky picks up the shield, that's one for me that I always remember, just after the big car chase. The escalator where Black Widow and Captain America have to kiss because they're wearing the hats, they're in disguise. Yeah. When they go to the bunker and they meet Baron Zemo. No, not Baron. It's not Zemo. It's the robot. What's his name?
1: Zola.
0: Arden Zola, yeah. Yeah, really good film. Followed that up by another really good film, August 1st, 2014, Guardians of the Galaxy, directed by James Gunn.
1: Oh, yeah.
0: Really good. Yeah. Not just the music. I think it's just... It's a really good time. It's one of the best.
1: Terrible Nova Corps. And Ronan the Accuser.
0: I wouldn't know anything about that.
1: But, yeah. That wasn't anything I knew about until I'd actually read them.
0: They brought in... what's his name? John C. Reilly to be the main guy.
1: Yep.
0: Definitely tells you that you're going to be taking that seriously. But after... all of those, the second landmark film for the MCU would come, and that would be The Avengers Age of Ultron, the last of these to be directed by Joss Whedon. This film released in 2015 and would not be as successful in terms of box office, only sweeping in a measly $1.405 billion, and was also not critically acclaimed as the previous Avengers film. I think, like... barring Ultron, who is awesome, James Spader is really good in that role.
1: Can do no wrong.
0: Everything else in that film is just a bit bad. And it's... Something I've realized recently is that it's because, weirdly, they did Ultron before bringing in Ant-Man.
1: Yeah.
0: Because Ultron is an Ant-Man character. Yeah. He makes the robots. But they made it a Bruce Banner and Iron Man thing.
1: Yeah.
0: I think this movie's really good for Tony's arc, though. Because that's when he realizes that once again, him making all of these weapons has affected the world. He's like, "God damn."
1: That's something that I only just realized. Because that's his whole.
0: His
1: story in.
0: Put a suit of armor around the world.
1: Like all three of his films and Age of Ultron is just him being like, "Man, I need to
0: stop.
1: Protect the world. I need to."
0: But he needs to protect himself.
1: Yes. Yeah.
0: But that's this film would not end Phase 2, though, despite what many people think. You know what comes afterwards, after this film? Ant-Man, yeah. Directed by Peyton Reed, and that would close out Phase 2, releasing 2 months after Age of Ultron. Very weird that
1: they do Ultron and then Ant-Man.
0: But this movie's really good. I do, like, lament what the... why has his name escaped me? He has a writing credit here. Hold on. Edgar Wright, I do lament what Edgar Wright's Ant-Man would have looked like from a directorial standpoint.
1: Oh, was he going to do it?
0: Yeah.
1: Oh, I don't know that.
0: But, like, for years he was going to do it, but it just never came to be. But then we do enter Phase 3, and that begins with their third landmark film, Captain America Civil War, directed by Anthony and Joe Russo, which released on May 6th, 2016.
1: Yeah.
0: The reason I sort of consider this to be a landmark MCU film is not just because it feels more like an Avengers film than a Captain America film, but also because, to me, this is when the Russos get the keys to the Marvel Kingdom.
1: Yeah.
0: You could also call it a landmark film because this is finally when we get Spider-Man.
1: Oh, yeah.
0: Which I didn't know. I was young and I hadn't really accessed like the internet, I weirdly had not seen the trailer for this film, so Spider-Man was a complete surprise for me. I had no, even though he was spoiled in the trailers, I had no clue that he was going to be in this. That was massive for 10-year-old me. Well, actually I would have been 9, but I probably would have been 10 by the time I watched this. Phase 3, which follows Captain America Civil War starts off, is the biggest of the phases. The last two had 6 films each. This one has almost double that. After Civil War, it was Doctor Strange, which released in November 4th, 2016, directed by Scott Derrickson of Sinister fame. You made a face there. What's wrong with him?
1: I do not like Doctor Strange.
0: You don't like this movie? I think it's kind of up there. I think it's in the same boat as Ant-Man is for me. Like Shazam and the DCU, where it's like as a fine enough film that could have probably been better, and Doctor Strange in general as a character could have been used a lot better.
1: Used better eventually.
0: Yeah, I think Benedict Cumberbatch was like really good putting casting for him. Like that's like Robert Downey Jr. levels.
1: The only good thing I really take away from that film is like the Dormammu stuff at the end.
0: Mm-hmm.
1: That's pretty cool.
0: He should have been featured more. It shouldn't have been. Cassilius, that's what, yeah. Nothing villain. Malekith.
1: Max Mikkelsen. Like, that's the worst part.
0: But they also have Chiwetel
1: Ejiofor.
0: Yeah, who plays...
1: can't remember his name either.
0: Oh, yeah, can't remember it either. But he shows up in the second...
1: Sorcerer, buddy.
0: Yeah. Again, just random... Rachel McAdams. Yeah. She's the love interest.
1: Tilda Swinton.
0: There's nobody else. But after that, May 5th, 2017, Guardians of the Galaxy Volume 2, James Gunn. Better than the first one. Maybe my favorite of them.
1: I think it's the most enjoyable. I think 3 is probably the best. But 2, I love 2 so much.
0: I just think the emotional core of it is so strong with the Yondu stuff and Groot being a child.
1: It's something that's like really lacking from the MCU right now.
0: Yeah. The thing about the Guardians in these films is that they like completely changed what the Guardians are from comics to film. And it's not something I ever really thought about, because James Gunn is kind of heralded as like this very comic accurate worshipper of these books. Yeah. But then you look at Guardians of the Galaxy and it's like, no, he definitely just does his own spin on all of these things.
1: Very, like, studio meddled, though. Like, they had a lot to say.
0: They did. I guess, like, the Suicide Squad would be the first one where it's like, this is his vision.
1: Yeah.
0: But I think it's easier to take a team like the Guardians of the Galaxy or the Suicide Squad and kind of change them about and not really get too much pushback when he's done it with Superman. Things have gone a bit AC were there. But after that would be Spider-Man Homecoming on July 7th, 2017. This is directed by John Watts, the first Spider-Man film of the MCU.
1: It's not good.
0: It
1: might be my least favorite.
0: It's got 2 scenes, the one where he's in the rubble and the one where the vulture figures out who he is. Because again, Michael Keaton, he's so good in this.
1: I don't get how it has maybe my favorite villain in all of the MCU. But then, one of my least favorite films in the MCU.
0: Yeah. I mean, that's kind of like Thor: The Dark World. It's a really bad film, but it's got Loki. But after that, November 3rd, 2017, Thor Ragnarok, Taika Waititi, some people say revitalized the character, but I just think changes it. I used to really love this film, but on my like latest rewatch, I thought it was just a bit annoying.
1: Yeah.
0: And recently, I've been reading a lot of Thor and actually like understanding what this character is.
1: I've not read much Thor, but as time goes on, Ragnarok gets.
0: I think it's fine making him a bit goofy, a bit silly, instead of, you know, the usual stoic presentation of him. But
1: like for me, it kind of not ruined because he's still good, but I much prefer the serious Thor. Like, yeah. In Infinity War, that's, like...
0: Yeah, when...
1: He's so cool.
0: Taika has no real interest in going into that, but it's interesting to see, like, Thor in his films compared to Endgame and Infinity War.
1: Yeah.
0: Where he's a lot more... Actually, we could ignore him in Endgame, because that's, again, he's made a joke of, but... Actually, you know what? I will go to bat for Fat Thor. After that, Thor Ragnarok is like a funny film because that's still it when Taika's shtick was quite charming before Free Guy. then Black Panther would come out February 16, 2018. Ryan Coogler. This is big. This is a really good one.
1: I think this film that people really realized, like, oh, like Avengers is.
0: This one got an Oscar nomination, didn't it? Or at least, I think it might have been either like soundtrack, visual, I think it might have been visual effects, or Angela Bassett got a nomination, but that might have been Wakanda Forever later.
1: She definitely
0: got
1: one for Wakanda Forever.
0: But this film was really good. I think, I remember it was like the first one that my mum and other sister took me to see. Well, I guess we went to see it together. But it's...
1: Yeah.
0: Is really good. Chadwick Boseman is superb, and it sucks that he only got one film.
1: Yeah.
0: Obviously, that's like the least of
1: it
0: like...
1: It got nominated for 7 Oscars, and it won 3.
0: Wow.
1: So it was Best Picture, first superhero film to be nominated for that. One original score, one costume design, one production design, nominated for original song, All the Stars.
0: Mm-hmm. Banger.
1: Nominated for... best sound editing and best sound mixing.
0: Yeah. But after that, a couple months later, April 27th, 2018, that would be Avengers Infinity War, directed by Anthony and Joe Russo.
1: The staple of the MCU. Probably.
0: The beginning of the end. We all know about this one. We all saw it. If it was my sister, she saw it twice, didn't tell me. They took me to see it and didn't tell me that they'd already saw it. So, we'll forever hold that against them. This is, it grossed over $2 billion in the box office and is the biggest film of this franchise. You could say, I think it's bigger than Endgame.
1: Yeah.
0: But, and it's, of course, the next landmark in this MCU journey. I remember being in cinema, like, the build-up on the playground, the build-up to this, just all these different, like, what's going to happen?
1: Yeah.
0: What's this Thanos guy about? Yeah.
1: I remember the Fortnite game mode.
0: Of course. Remember the gauntlet and chasing that around and Thanos doing the orange justice dance? But yeah, I just remember seeing this in cinemas and then the ending and just how, like, shocking that was.
1: Yeah. That was one that I didn't actually watch in cinemas.
0: I'm so glad that I watched it when I was, like, not cynical and...
1: Yeah.
0: I was like, what would I... This is 2019?
1: Yeah.
0: What did I say? 2018. So yeah, I would have been, like, 12, which is still, like, at that age where this stuff is still really, like, cool and submersive.
1: 19, this stuff is cool.
0: The effect wears off. I think like this is like that was the perfect age to grow up watching the MCU. But yeah, this was a big one, and they followed that up with Ant-Man and the Wasp on July 6th, 2018, directed by Peyton Reed. This film is only there to set up that Ant-Man's in the quantum realm.
1: Yeah.
0: But it's also like there's an entire movie around it.
1: Yeah,
0: Goggins is in it.
1: Oh my god, he is.
0: We forgot to mention, as opposed to like actors that are just kind of in these films, Michael Douglas. Yep. He's Hank Pym, and who plays Janet Van Dyne?
1: Michelle Pfeiffer.
0: Yeah, again, who genuinely gives it her all in Quantumania. We won't really be getting into that, but like of that movie, she's probably the best in it. But yeah, this is just a film that's a means to an end, which means you can already see these kind of things popping up just before Endgame. But before Endgame comes out, it is Captain Marvel on March 8th, 2019, directed by Anna Boden and Ryan Fleck. Another big one. This made over $1 billion, no matter what you say about Brie Larson or the film's quality. This was their first female-led superhero film that they did as part of the MCU. Obviously, Elektra came many years prior, but this was their first one for this, and it was a huge success. And it is such a shame that because of like the online backlash that we may never see Brie Larson, Captain Marvel, again, because I think she is of that ilk of like perfect castings.
1: Yeah. Again, has one of the best moments in Endgame. Mm-hmm.
0: And Endgame, when she takes the gauntlet from Peter, I quite like that moment. No. When she comes down with the ships.
1: Is it Infinity War that she flies to the ship?
0: No, she's not in Infinity War. She appears at the end. Endgame, when she comes in with the ships. Yeah. But I like it at the end of Infinity War when she shows up and she grabs the. Does she not pick up
1: the post credits?
0: She not pick up the hammer. No, it's the
1: after the snap, the beeper. Nick Fury calls her.
0: Mm-hmm. That was the tease for her. I remember, fun fact that I saw like the other day, I think she was supposed to be in Age of Ultron.
1: Oh.
0: They were supposed to tease her in that. Which, again, like, yeah, she should have been a staple of this Avengers team long ago.
1: Yeah, but probably the strongest one.
0: Yeah, it's crazy that we'll probably never see her again, but after that film, should really say the movie. I think the movie's like fine.
1: Yeah, it's
0: like
1: borderline fine. But people really hate it.
0: It's more important. I respect it more than. Well, I don't know if I respect it. I do respect it.
1: I enjoy it.
0: Yeah. Anyways, moving on. After that, it's the one that we've been building. Avengers Endgame, also directed by the Russos, released on April 26, 2019, just about a year after Infinity War. This film grossed almost $3 billion in the box office and is considered by many to be the biggest and best MCU film of all time, maybe like the biggest superhero film, comic book film of all time.
1: I will say.
0: Certainly the biggest.
1: In the last, like, couple of years, people have kind of gone off Endgame.
0: Mm-hmm.
1: And that's crazy to me. I think I wasn't properly into the MCU. Like, I'd seen a handful of films, and then Endgame was the first one that I'd Black Panther was the first one I saw in cinema, then Endgame. And just that experience, not even knowing the full gravity of the universe, and like it's still being such a great experience. I don't see how anyone that was there for it at its peak with everything could not adore that film.
0: I think it's a mixture of like MCU fatigue, but it's definitely something you had to be there for.
1: Yeah. That's the same with Superman for me.
0: Yeah, I remember like during my rewatch, I found that it was like a lot of like pomp and circumstance, and like I don't think it has much rewatch value because a lot of it is like proving theories and cameos and all these and like what's going to happen, and then once you find out what's happened, it's like, oh, that was cool, and then once you already know what's going to happen, it's less
1: but
0: the bloom kind of comes off the rose.
1: The portal scene, I think that's the best.
0: Yes,
1: scene
0: on your right. That's
1: the Marvel cinematic universe.
0: That is you know, aura, as the children say, aura and hype moment. I'm trying to I like the bit where Hulk is he chooses himself to be the one that does the finger snap, and he's like, I was built for this.
1: Yeah.
0: Again, one of those moments. Again, it's one of those times we haven't mentioned it thus far, but a big thing about the Hulk in the MCU is that so many of his films seem to happen off screen.
1: Yep.
0: But that's fine. But yeah, that's Endgame.
1: That's the Infinity Saga.
0: Surprisingly enough, this film does not actually finish the Infinity yet. It doesn't finish with Endgame or Phase 3. There's a straggler here in the form of aforementioned Spider-Man Far From Home.
1: I thought that was the start of Phase 4.
0: Nope. And the same as Ant-Man, it's just a weird, like, at the end. But that's going to be lumped in with the rest of post-Endgame MCU that we will discuss next in the fall section of the MCU discussion. But this is The Anthem by Good Charlotte. Afterwards, we will begin that.

That was The Anthem by Good Charlotte. And we're still live here on SchmFM 99.8 FM with It's Real to Me. Talking about the MCU, myself and Sam here, we wrapped up the rise of the MCU in the last part. Now for the fun part, which is the fall. After Spider-Man Far From Home, Marvel Studios would kick off their fourth phase in 2021 with Black Widow, directed by Kate Shortland, which had a joint release in cinemas and Disney's new streaming service, Disney Plus, being one of the first films to premiere on that service, first MCU films to premiere on that service. And immediately, two films post-Endgame, the MCU has fallen. That was dramatic, but this fall session will center on Disney Plus, as that is the root cause for the MCU's demise. We went over each individual film in the Infinity Saga, but we're not going to do that for the Multiversal Saga, which is the rest of these films, because ultimately, to me, it is not the fault of these projects, it's the fault of how many there are and how desperate they were to keep making them. Let me explain. Bob Chapek, former Disney CEO, but CEO during this time period, was once credited as the reason Disney's home movie market took off. But it was never about physical media, more about keeping Disney in the game as far as distribution. As with the innovation of DVDs came the decline in theaters, and with the innovation of streaming came the decline of physical media. And so, of course, Chapek would be the one to spearhead this next move to keep Disney in the fight, which was Disney Plus. But there was a problem with that, and it's to begin with, they only had their own archive to put on there. They had the Disney Vault, the MCU, and the Star Wars films, and that would have been it on launch. And to draw subscribers, they needed new content, and they needed it fast. Films like the live-action Mulan, Pixar's Soul, and Turning Red, and Luca, which were films set for theatrical releases, became streaming exclusives, and lots of television shows were commissioned from Marvel and Star Wars. I started this by saying that Black Widow started Phase 4 of the MCU, but that is not true. That was the first film in Phase 4. WandaVision was the project that kicked off the phase, which was the first MCU television Disney Plus original. That would be followed by Falcon and the Winter Soldier and Loki, which all began airing before the release of Black Widow, which had a joint release on Disney Plus and in theaters, both in light of COVID restrictions and bolstering the streamer's output. Now, Far From Home, the last film in Phase 3, released in July of 2019, and it would not be until January 2021 that WandaVision would start airing. That is a very long gap, again, due to COVID, but between WandaVision starting in January 2021 and Black Widow releasing in July, two other Disney Plus TV shows began airing, and by the end of the year, they had released three other feature films in Shang-Chi and The Legend of the Ten Rings, Eternals, and Spider-Man No Way Home, and two other television shows in the animated series What If and Hawkeye. Meaning in 2021, Marvel put out 9 projects, which is more projects than what made up phases 1 and 2 of the MCU, and almost as much as the third phase in 1 year. One could claim that this is to make up for the near 2 years of no MCU content due to COVID, but let's look at 2022. 3 films, Doctor Strange in the Multiverse of Madness, Thor Love and Thunder, and Black Panther Wakanda Forever, and 3 TV shows, Moon Knight, Miss Marvel, and She-Hulk Attorney at Law. That's 6, a phase worth, and you could say again in a year that, and that means 15 projects were released across 2 years, almost over half the amount of MCU projects that made up the Infinity Saga. 2023 also had 3 films and 3 shows. 2024, they slowed down 1 film and 3 shows, but that is 25 projects across 3 years. That is more projects than what made up the entire 11-year-long Infinity Saga. It does not help that most of these projects were not received well by audiences or critics, but what is the issue here, and the point I'm making, is that you cannot expect even the most hardcore of audiences to consume this much content in that amount of time. And that is where they went wrong. It is why the MCU is in the state it is, and it's basically why Bob Chapek is out of the job, as he did this to Marvel and Star Wars, which received 10 seasons of televised
shows in 6 years and also saturated that brand. Chapek would be replaced by the person he replaced, Bob Iger, at the end of 2022, but mostly all of these projects enter production whilst he was CEO, and by 2022 the damage had been done and thus he had to go. Ant-Man and the Wasp: Quantumania would be the first film released under Iger's new term as

0: office, according to Wikipedia. And if my math is correct, that is a 79.4% drop-off between films. Less people saw it, less money was made. And by this point, enough had been lost, and Iger and everyone else pressed the big red button that is Avengers Doomsday. Robert Downey Jr. is in, Kang is out, and seemingly so is everyone else from those streaming shows, making them a big, expensive waste of time. And now we are potentially looking at a reboot, but that is for the next segment. I've been talking a while. Sam, thoughts?
1: About what?
0: What did you think of all these streaming shows? Were there any that you didn't try?
1: No. That was... Unfortunately, that's where I really got into the MCU, with all the post-Endgame stuff. It was from Endgame that I've now seen every single film in cinemas, watched all the shows. I think the first one... Actually, I think What If Season 2 would have been the first one that I didn't watch.
0: Yeah, I watched the first season of that.
1: I enjoyed Season 1, I just couldn't be bothered.
0: Yeah, I watched them all because I'm a sucker. But I spoke to my dad, and just using him as a gauge, he didn't watch any of them. I think he said that he tried Loki and Falcon Winter Soldier, and just not enough. It wasn't good enough.
1: It's funny you say that. My dad loves Fantastic Four, so when that film was on the roadmap, I got him to watch all of the MCU, and he got through all of it in... he watched it quite slowly, so probably about 9 months.
0: Mm-hmm.
1: But then he hit a block with like Loki and Falcon and the Winter Soldier as well.
0: Mm. So yeah, not a good place for the MCU to be. I'd argue that as the fall. Where are we at now? We will discuss that next. But first, this is Back to Life by Origami Angel. Afterwards, we'll do the last segment of the show, and just basing off time, probably close the show out. So enjoy. Bye.

That was Back to Life by Origami Angel. And this is It's Real to Me. Myself and my guest here, Sam, have been discussing the rise and fall of the MCU on the show. Now we want to talk about where it is at now and its future. The Kang Dynasty has been scrapped. Doomsday and Secret Wars is the new big plan. But after that is X-Men. But noticeably absent from both

0: San Diego Comic-Con and D23 were their television announcements. For both Marvel and Star Wars, live action, that is, X-Men 97 and Friendly Neighborhood Spider-Man will both be receiving new seasons. And I do believe Daredevil Born Again is set to receive a third season, and Ahsoka is set to get a second season.
1: I heard that too.
0: I think it's already been made and it's going to be released. But production has already begun on those, and apart from that, there is nothing else in production. From what I can tell, and nothing from what I can tell, like, nothing is set to begin production.
1: Is there not new Deadpool, or was that probably not real?
0: I'm not sure about that one, but I don't think that's a TV show.
1: Yeah,
0: that'll be a movie.
1: Oh, right, yeah.
0: And if you look at recent news, Wonder Man Season 2, not happening. Spider-Noir, not MCU, but a live-action Marvel show, has also been cancelled and won't be receiving a second season. Apparently, Armor Wars, which was announced an age ago, has been reworked into a film. And the same apparently goes for the rumoured Nova project. Kevin Feige has apparently said that it will also now be a film centred on Richard Rider, who I believe is the main Nova.
1: Yeah. Sam Alexander's the other one.
0: My only real thing with Nova is from the Ultimate Spider-Man TV show, where he's just annoying. But yeah, so it seems, unless it's animated, Marvel are moving away from television. I saw something about this exact mandate being announced at Comic-Con, but I wasn't able to find anything online to back that up whilst preparing for this show. But just looking at the evidence presented there, I think is valid. And if you look at the evidence we provided earlier in regards to Marvel's insane TV output in the last 5 years, then this is a good thing, unless you're a fan of Wonder Man. I still have not checked it out, but I will, because apparently it's one of the better MCU shows, and maybe one of the last originals they'll ever put out. Should that be? Would it just be better to make good shows? Who do you think would fit better? Who would you think would be a good Marvel a character fit for a TV show, or better, for a film?
1: I honestly don't know.
0: I can start. I think Moon Knight, Miss Marvel, and what was the other one that I said earlier? Just go with Moon Knight and Miss Marvel. Yeah. I think they could have been... Oh, Loki could have been films where something like Wonder Man, Daredevil, characters like that, I think, do fit better for TV. Mm-hmm. Throw Echo in there. I think Hawkeye was a good idea for a TV show, good character to give a TV show to. I think in the beginning, What If was a good idea, till they kind of lost the plot, literally. I just saw like yesterday that Sebastian Stan had pitched a Sicario type show for the Winter Soldier, where he, you know, he sees someone that he knows and it's going like he's going back into Super Soldier stuff. Falcon and the Winter Soldier should have been a movie. That should have been the first Sam Wilson Captain America.
1: Yeah.
0: She-Hulk, good TV show, good concept for that.
1: Yeah.
0: What else was a TV show? WandaVision, I think that could have been a movie. Oh, I forgot to say, The Visions, that's also coming out.
1: Oh, yes, Visions.
0: The Visions, that's one that's in production. But that's already, again, that's completed production.
1: Yeah.
0: But I think WandaVision could have been a movie.
1: I think that specific idea for WandaVision had to be a TV show.
0: Yeah, the early episodes, to be fair.
1: It was all based, like, it took things from, like, Modern Family and other sitcoms for some of his episodes.
0: Secret Invasion, bin it completely. Agatha All Along, if you have to do it, a TV show.
1: I had to, like, force myself to watch
0: that. I only watched it because you said that there was a Mephisto mention, and then I watched it and was like, oh no, there's not. But speaking of a Mephisto mention, Ironheart, he's in that. I haven't seen it.
1: That's the first show that I feel like I haven't watched.
0: Because it's Sacha Baron Cohen, and I can't be bothered. Eyes of Wakanda, I haven't watched it. I don't know if that's MCU, if that's just a little side project.
1: I think it's MCU, but I haven't, like, I remember I was like, oh, that's out in like 2 days, and then I heard nothing about it.
0: Mm-hmm. But I think it's a good, I think if they are moving towards their TV shows being animated, I think that's a good idea.
1: Yeah.
0: I think it's going to be like a back to basics type thing for the MCU, where they, you know, they're going to release 3 films a year, and they're going to have little animated shows going alongside it, which kind of tie in, but also don't, because like I'd imagine X-Men 97 is going to keep going past season 3. My friend Neighborhood Spider-Man, I think, is probably going to keep going.
1: Yeah, I think one of the big problems is they use TV shows as a stand-in for some reason.
0: Yeah, they use so many of the TV shows feel like movies.
1: For me, for these universes, the TV shows should just be like in their own, like part of the universe, but like a bubble story. Like it shouldn't be something that you use to push the like story of the world forward a lot.
0: Mentioned it briefly, but Star Wars, I've not seen anything about that getting like this sort of, you know, potential, not reboot, but like going back to basics type, we're gonna rejig how we're doing these things for that. I don't think Disney are doing anything to revive that brand. What do you think?
1: I don't think it needs to be revived. They just need to stop forcing it.
0: Yeah.
1: Everything Star Wars for the last few years has felt very forced. Mandalorian Grogu was pretty decent. It was fine. I quite enjoyed it. And it really made me think, like, oh my god, it's like, it's been 9 years of just TV shows. And like, it shouldn't be like that.
0: But yeah, the next one is Starfighter with Ryan Gosling.
1: Oh yeah.
0: Don't know, but I think from the outsider position, I think making more sequels is the way to go instead of trying to. I feel like we're stuck in the Clone Wars. Surely there's more to it.
1: I like the world building. That's like why Star Wars had such a draw. Like all these worlds. So I don't think you should make franchises. Like there shouldn't be another trilogy of sequels or anything like that. I think something like Starfighter is good.
0: It gives them something, and
1: I suppose this kind of sounds like a reboot, but like tying it in with like another thing loosely. Yeah. I don't think it needs to be a huge.
0: Yeah, but that is it for this retrospective discussion type thing. It is hard to make a franchise. That is the bare bones of my DCU show from a while ago, and it's the bare bones of this one. It is super impressive that this franchise was as hot as it was for as long as it was. I'm sure it will never reach those heights again. I don't know if I want it to reach those heights again, but we'll see. Next time on the show, it will be your September recap show from me. I'll be talking about the new releases in cinemas and new TV shows, my favorite matches, yada, yada, yada. So that's for you all to look forward to next time on the show in 2 weeks' time at this same hour. Thank you, Sam, for joining me today.
1: Thank you for having me.
0: Hopefully I'll have you again. That is it for the show. See you guys again in 2 weeks' time. Bye-bye. This is Crazy on You by The Heart. I hope you have a good rest of your day.

0: At 5, passengers are being warned recovery will take time as technical issues disrupt flight departures this afternoon. National Air Traffic Services says the problem affecting airports across the UK has been identified and has implemented a fix. Lisa Minow, the Sun's travel editor, says the longer-term impacts could be significant.
1: We're seeing airports across Europe and across the world saying that flights are going to be impacted by this. If you remember, back in 2023, we had another really bad one-in-a-million gnats aircraft problem that really caused untold damage and went on for days.
0: Israel's banned several British politicians from entering the country in retaliation for sanctions on settlements in the West Bank. The UK consulate in Jerusalem will also close. It's after the Foreign Secretary accused Israeli officials of turning a blind eye to what he called ethnic cleansing of Palestinians. US Secretary of State Marco Rubio was asked for his response.
2: We don't want to see anything destabilizing going on right now in the West Bank with so much going on in the region. We think it has implications as well on our ability to make progress with regards to Gaza and the 20-point plan and the border peace that we're very committed to. Obviously, we're not going to do what the UK did. We saw their announcement today, but I don't have any comment on it right now.
0: The father of Nottingham attack victim Grace O'Malley Kumars told us he was devastated to discover her medical records were accessed by NHS staff who had nothing to do with her care. A Sky News and Health Service Journal investigation has found the case is one of thousands where health data has potentially been accessed inappropriately. A man suspected of murdering his wife and two children in the UK has admitted unlawfully possessing a firearm at a court in South Africa. The bodies of Mark Schumer's family members were found in a house near Bedford in July. Scotland's birth rate has fallen to another record low. Just over 10,500 babies were born between April and June. And Prince George has spent his first day at Eton College. He was accompanied there by his parents. That's the latest. I'm Imani Rana.

0: Hello. Now, I have slightly lost my voice, I'm afraid, which is not ideal for radio, but here we are at Shmoo FM for Drive Time on a Tuesday, which means that you get me, Sarah Burns, sounding a little bit croaky. But I'm here. We're going to play you lots of cool music. You can get in touch and request a song if you would like to. Best way to do it is to email cruisetuesday@shmoo.org.uk. That would be awfully nice. I thought we'd kick off with a birthday. David Steele, or Shuffle Steele as he was called, 66 years old today, and bass player with both the Fine Young Cannibals, you heard She Drives Me Crazy from 1988, and earlier than that with The Beat from 1980 with Too Nice to Talk To. So there he was doing his shuffly bass for both of those songs, and happy birthday to him, David Steele. So, lined up, I've got lots of good music for you. As I say, you can add your song to the mix if you would like to, if you want to dedicate a song to somebody, have it played for yourself, whatever you like. I'm here, I will play you music if A, I've got it, and B, I like it. You just never know. I'm going to do you an unusual one now, a German one. You might remember this, but I bet you can't remember what the name of the band is. The full name of this song, and I'm going to do my very best O-grade German with this, is Da da da da, ich lieb's dich nicht, du liebst mich nicht, aha, aha, aha. Yeah, do you remember?
1: Aha, aha.

So top marks to you if you remember that that was a band called Trio. One hit wonders in the UK. 1982 that one was released. Da da da da. I'm going to play you a song next, which... I don't know if I'm being a bit sexist in saying this, but I'm reckoning that the blokes listening are going to find this little fact more interesting than the women do, because... this is just kind of the way it is, I think. I'm going to play you a song from The Beloved, who essentially were kind of really a one-man band that they had various changing members, but it was a guy called John Marsh who was the founder and the only constant member throughout it. And what I'm going to tell you now is that if you listen to this one, 2 minutes and 18 seconds in, okay, is a little recording of him recording his own fart and putting it in a song. Okay? Yeah. See, it is. It's the blokes, isn't it? There's nothing like a bit of, like, farty humour. Anyway, if you want to start counting, I'm going to start playing it any second. 2 minutes and 18 seconds. Watch out for the fart. This is Hello.

Did you hear the fart? Yeah, I know. A lot of people mentioned in that, bit of a blast from the past. Now, the beloved, as I say, John Marsh, essentially, he got his big break by hanging around outside the radio studio that the late, great John Peel was working in, handed him a demo, and he basically promoted them and they got their big break, I guess, with that. I mean, he did that with loads of people. The Undertones, obviously, famously. Billy Bragg, apparently Billy Bragg was listening to him when he was on air saying, I really fancy a veggie curry, and he cycled round with a veggie curry and a demo tape, and he got his break as well. Actually, did you know that John Peel supported Nirvana before they were big in the UK? He gave them an early session in 1989 before anybody knew who they were. And The Smiths. He really liked their very first single, which I am going to play for you in a second. He promoted it all over the place. He loved The Smiths, thought they were fab. Morrissey himself thought that this was going to be an absolutely massive hit. Apparently, his quote at the time was, I think this record is so absolutely perfect in every respect that if it just dribbles away, I shall be ill, probably forever. Which does explain basically his demeanour, shall we say, for the rest of his life, because this one only got to a rather miserable 124 in the UK charts, although the following year when Sandy Shaw did a cover, it got to number 27. But this is The Smiths' debut single. This is Hand in Glove.

I'm going to play a Kirsty MacColl cover now. This one was when she covered a Kinks song, which was actually got to number 12, same position, both of them. The Kinks in 1968, Kirsty MacColl in 1989. But I just think her version of it, is it better? I think it might be. Don't shout at me. This is Days.

See, wasn't that lovely? Now, got a bit of information in advance for you here. This is for events that are coming up in November. But Aberdeen Performing Arts are putting on the Queer Arts Festival, and there will be a makers market. They are looking for anybody who might be interested in having a stall at the market. So the festival is going to be a bright, bold celebration of the LGBTQ plus community in Aberdeen and surrounding areas, inviting people to come together for a genre-spanning lineup of performances, workshops, events, featuring the very best of LGBTQ plus artists, performers from all over the place. And on Sunday the 8th of November is when the market is going to be at the Lemon Tree from 11am till 1pm, in addition to a heap of events that are going to be going on starting on the 5th, running through to the 8th. But the market is on Sunday the 8th. If you are interested in a stall at the market, if you go to the Aberdeen Performing Arts website, so aberdeenperformingarts.com, and then if you search Queer Arts Festival, you will get all the information. But you need to have your application form in by the 20th of September. So if you're interested, the event is on the 8th of November. Applications in by the 20th, please. Now, in honour of this event, I'm going to play you one of the first songs that directly addressed homophobia. And it was in the 70s when radio was not keen and Rod Stewart didn't care. And he wrote a song inspired by a friend of his. And it became an absolutely huge hit and brought to the fore a lot of ideas that people didn't want to be thinking about at that time. And... yeah, this is the killing of Georgie.

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Get in, kid, before it's too late. You may never get another chance. 'Cause youth's a mask, but it don't last. Live it long and live it fast. Georgie was a friend of mine.

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I like a point to it. And I'm going to play a song that I thought, oh, I'm going to have to do this one, because I was in Brewdog down at Castlegate on Friday, and they had a guy with a guitar, just the one guy with his mouth organ and his guitar, and he was very good. And he did a version of this song that I'm going to play you. And it was really quiet, there was hardly anybody in, and he was really good, so I thought, I'll give him a little bit of a push. So he's apparently going to be back this Friday, so I can't remember his name, but he was on in Brewdog, and he was great. If you like your blues, if you like a bit of rocky blues, he did different songs in his own kind of style, but it was really good. Anyway, this one is a favourite of mine, and I thought, oh, I haven't heard that in a while. So this is another song with a story. This is based on a real place near Mountain City in Tennessee, and the name of it is on a road sign which keeps getting stolen. You know how, like, all the signs in Liverpool with anything related to the Beatles gets nicked? This one gets nicked by all the stoners, okay? Because this is a song about bootlegging and growing marijuana, essentially. It's Copperhead Road by Steve Earle.

to say that the guy who's playing in Brewdog on Friday is called Sci-Fi Jim. I'd forgotten. I should have remembered because the name actually makes me think of Earthworm Jim. Do you remember the video game? I know I'm old. Right, you musos out there, you will know what the link between these next two songs is without me having to tell you. But if you don't, I'll tell you afterwards anyway.

So the Birds, number one in 1965 with Mr. Tambourine Man. And Jimi Hendrix, 1968, number five with All Along the Watchtower. Both of which written by Bob Dylan. In fact, Mr. Tambourine Man was the only Bob Dylan song that's ever reached number one. He wasn't even singing it. That must be a bit of a kicker. I have to say, where Bob Dylan's concerned, I am one of those people that thinks, great songwriter, not so great a singer. But he had his own style, I guess. Anyway, we'll do a birthday now. It is the birthday of Benny 11 Letters. No? Benjamin Orr from The Cars. Sadly, no longer with us. But he would have been 79 today. But when he was at school, he was known as Benny 11 Letters because his surname was not Orr, it was Orzakowski. And yeah, that was what his mates called him. Anyway, I just like The Cars. I think this is a good song. Bass player, co-lead vocalist, and this is Just What I Needed.

The Bangles, Hazy Shade of Winter from 1987. Of course, a Simon and Garfunkel song from the 60s, 1966. They'd released their version. Bangles changed little bits and pieces of it, rocked it up a bit. I think it was a good version. We are at the end of the first hour. And the next hour, I'm going to start off with... We're going to do songs based on... romantic strife between band members, shall we say. There's a lot of them. There's some really good ones. I'm quite looking forward to this. So I thought that I would play Up to the News with a track that fits in with that theme rather well. A song from the Eagles from 1979. Up to the News then with Heartache Tonight. Don't be going away. There's lots of good music coming up right after this.

0: From the Sky News Centre at 6. It's estimated 300 departing flights have been cancelled from UK airports after a fault at air traffic control. NAT says it's implemented a fix, but warns the system will take time to recover. This man has had his work flight to Madrid cancelled.
1: We were told our flight was cancelled and then we were put on hold by British Airways for an hour, which they then told us that the only option was to fly to Paris, which has been delayed 4 hours to 1:20 a.m. and then to Madrid, so we wouldn't arrive till 11 with no sleep.
0: The Transport Secretary's apologised for a frustrating travel experience. Israel's closed the UK consulate in Jerusalem and banned some politicians from entering the country in response to sanctions imposed on the occupied West Bank. It's after the Foreign Secretary accused Jewish settlers of ethnically cleansing Palestinians. The colonies are illegal under international law, although Israel disputes that. Gideon Zaar announced the countermeasures.
2: The accusations made were outrageous lies. We have nothing against the British people. Unfortunately, a hostile Labour government is in office, systematically acting against the State of Israel.
0: The Nottingham inquiry has found that one of three victims' deaths may have been prevented if he'd received different medical treatment. Barnaby Webber was killed on his way home in 2023 by Valdo Calacane. The Duke and Duchess of Sussex are said to be surprised by the King's letter, making it clear the couple will remain non-working royals. The repeat of their status follows requests for guidance after Harry and Meghan returned to the UK. Thieves have stolen paintings from a museum on the French Riviera. The culprits broke into the Renoir Museum this morning, but dropped two of the four pieces during a police chase. And in sport, Aston Villa are underway in their return to Champions League action. Last season's Europa League winners are 1-0 up in the first half in Belgium against Club Bruges. That's the latest. I'm Imani Rana.

So here we are into the second hour of Cruise Control here at Shmoo FM with me, Sarah Burns. A bit croaky today, but we're getting on all right, I reckon. So I said to you at the end of the last hour that I was doing songs that were inspired by love stories, betrayal, things going on between band members. So that was Japan and Quiet Life. And Japan had a nice hit with that in 1981, went on to have numerous other hits. And then, unfortunately, bass player Mick Karn, his girlfriend, who was a Japanese photographer called Yuka Fuji, she sneaked out and moved in with lead singer David Sylvian. And unsurprisingly, the band floundered. That was the end of that. That'll do it. If your girlfriend moves in with the lead singer. Lead singers, you see, front man, it's always going to be a dodgy one. So that got me to thinking about all the other bands who have had crossovers, shall we say, between different women. And I think the most famous one is probably this one.

0: Thank you.
1: So I thought I'd do the unplugged version of Layla for you. Layla, of course, having been written by Eric Clapton for Patty Boyd, who he was madly in love with, even though she was married to his best friend George Harrison. And they actually managed to survive that one when she eventually left poor old George for Eric, which didn't last either. But Eric and George stayed friends, which is quite an achievement, I would say. Now, meanwhile, while Patty Boyd was wreaking havoc within the Beatles and Eric Clapton, her sister, Jenny Boyd, was married to Mick Fleetwood of, yeah, Fleetwood Mac. Now, Fleetwood Mac, famous with the Rumours album, which was written when all of them were essentially falling apart in their relationships because Stevie Nicks had just split up with Lindsey Buckingham. They were at each other's throats all the time, so Stevie Nicks thought it was a good idea to start an affair with Mick Fleetwood, who was, at the time, married to Patty Boyd's sister, Jenny Boyd. And that caused a few ructions within the band and the end of their marriage as well. So Fleetwood Mac is our next heartbreak track. This is The Chain.

So next up in the heartbreak within band stories, it's the Rolling Stones. Of course, it's the Rolling Stones. And Anita Pallenberg, who started off in a relationship with poor old Brian Jones. And I'm going to play a song that he features really heavily on in just a minute. But yeah, she was with him. He spoke German. She was German, of course, actress, model, whatever. And he was doing a lot of acid at the time, got a bit violent on occasion. And apparently Keith Richards stepped in and she ended up in his bed. So that was the end of that. Except was it? Because apparently, according to Mick Jagger, she also had an affair with him. So I'm going to play a song from the Rolling Stones, which has Brian Jones featuring his sitar on this one. This is Paint It Black.

finally in my little sequence of people having affairs with other people, we're sticking with Mick Jagger, who swiped Brian Ferry's girlfriend, which was just mean. She was, of course, Jerry Hall. And apparently, she is one of the celebrities taking part in the Celebrity Traitors Season 2, which will be fab. Is it started yet? I know it's very soon. Richard E. Grant as well. That's very exciting. Anyway, here's poor old Brian Ferry, who lost his woman to Mick Jagger. And again, didn't last with him either. I bet he was better than Rupert Murdoch, though.

Brian Ferry and the In Crowd. Talking of the In Crowd, I'm going to play a song for Lee and Connor, who, along with Katie, are apparently tucking into a peach pudding with peaches from the garden in France, not Aberdeen. I don't think we've got enough heat for that. Now, Katie's asked for a song for her mum. She wanted Strange Game by Mick Jagger, which is the theme to the absolutely fantastic Slow Horses, which is my favourite TV series ever, ever, ever. Except, Katie, I am so sorry, I don't have it. But what I do have is Peaches by the Stranglers. I hope this will do.

The Stranglers and Peaches from 1977 from their Rattus Norvegicus album. And I played the clean radio edit and it just kind of made me laugh because they've taken out Bummer and made it Summer instead, which, yeah, I mean, I think we can get away with saying Bummer these days. Anyway, hopefully I haven't upset anybody there. I'm going to play a couple of birthday tracks now. It is the birthday of Kelly Grucut, no longer with us. He was the bass player and kind of secondary vocalist with ELO. And his death, although very sad, obviously, was kind of quite nice in a sense, in that he died in 2009 following a sellout show in Berlin. He had been playing with the band, he got home, he had a heart attack and he died. But I think having had a big sellout, hugely successful show, that's kind of quite a nice way to go, isn't it? Anyway, this is Confusion from 1979 ELO for you.

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Wednesdays between 2 and 4 at the Aberdeen City Vaccination Wellbeing Hub in the Bon Accord Centre. Poor old John Lewis as was. Thursdays, that's for the 24th. What am I looking at? Yeah, this Thursday and on the 24th, they will be from 10 to 12 at the Woodside Fountain Centre. And then on Thursday the 17th, it'll be 11 to 1 at the Cummings Park Flat. Fridays, they're at the Middlefield Community Hub from 10 until 12. And then Saturdays, 10 until 12 noon at the Central Library at Rosemount Viaduct. Now, if you can't remember all of those, and why would you, you can visit their website, silvercitysurfers.co.uk, or you can give them a call on 07799 371329, and they will help you out. So today is also the birthday, the 58th birthday, and this one is still alive, which is always a plus. Ray Wilson. Now, he was the lead singer with the band that I'm going to play you next, which were essentially a bunch of hired musicians to play on a song that was written for a Levi's advert. So it wasn't the Levi's advert picked the song. This was actually specifically written for the advert by a guy called Peter Lawler. And he put a band together. He interviewed loads of vocalists, picked this guy, Ray Wilson, who is 58 years old today. And it was a big hit. It was number one back in 1994. And unfortunately, there was never another hit from the band Stiltskin. It's hard to say. Stiltskin. Yeah. They never did anything else. But he did go on to do a stint with Genesis as lead vocalist, but that was 96 to 99. And since then, he's been working as a solo artist, not with a massive degree of success. But this was a good song. This is Inside.

Going to play a Queen song next from 1980. This was one written by Freddie Mercury. And on the cover of this one, he debuted his new, soon to become iconic, moustache. Did the public like it? No, they did not. Apparently, hardcore Queen fans were sending him disposable razors. Did he listen? Nope.

team to Games Without Frontiers. Peter Gabriel, of course, with Kate Bush doing her little bit on backing vocals there. I'm going to play a Dolly Parton song for two reasons. One, because I was absolutely devastated when she died, because doesn't everybody love Dolly Parton? If you don't love Dolly Parton, we can't be friends anymore. And also because this song, I'm going to dedicate this to, you know how when you've got people at work who make it better because you can say anything to them and they're absolutely hilarious. So I'm going to play a song about working, and I'm going to play it for Steph, who is one of those people.

0: I hope that you have enjoyed the music today. I'm not going to be with you next week, I'm afraid. I have to go to Birmingham on a very boring work thing. So I'm going to leave you with this.
1: A 1, 2, 3.
0: One of my favourite bands, Glasgow Boys, Delamitri. This is Kiss This Thing Goodbye. And it's a goodbye from me. Have a great week and I will see you in a fortnight.

0: From the Sky News Centre at 7, hundreds of flights have been cancelled because of a major issue affecting air traffic control. National provider NATS says a fix has been put in place, but it will take time to recover from the problem, which has left planes unable to take off from UK airports. Lengthy queues of frustrated passengers have filled terminals. Margaret Sloan's been stranded on the tarmac at Gatwick since 1:30 this afternoon.
1: I have to say the staff have been very good, and everyone on the plane has been very patient. We have young children. And we have children running up and down in the middle, but we don't know how long we're going to be stuck in this plane.
0: NATS and the Transport Secretary have apologised. Benjamin Netanyahu has reacted angrily to the UK sanctioning and banning of goods from Israeli settlements in the occupied West Bank. Foreign Secretary Ed Miliband's accused what he calls settler terrorists of ethnically cleansing Palestinians. Israel's Prime Minister has closed the British consulate in Jerusalem and banned several politicians from the country. They include Labour MP John McDonnell, who thinks it's for his support of a medic.
2: He's called the doctor of the poor. He was arrested in June. He's not been seen since, but there are rumours about harsh treatment in prison, and I've been raising his case. So it might be because of that, because I have been very clear this is just unacceptable behaviour.
0: 300 jobs are expected to go at Channel 4 in one of the biggest round of layoffs in its 43-year history. The aim's apparently to reduce the workforce by around a quarter. Ireland's media regulator has launched an investigation into X over concerns about child safety measures on the platform. If breaches are found, the company could face fines of up to 10% of its annual turnover. Paintings worth millions of pounds have been stolen on the French Riviera. The local mayor says thieves took four pieces of artwork from the Renoir Museum this morning, but dropped two while escaping. And Aston Villa are making a great start to their Champions League return. Last season's Europa League winners are 3-1 up in the second half against Club Brugge in Belgium. That's the latest. I'm Imani Rana.
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0: 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This week, we're setting the CD player and downloading the files for 2025 to relive Now 120, Now 121, and Now 122. And once again, I'm armed with my physical CD copies at the ready, and it's actually been 1 year since I first got involved with Shmoo when I kicked off my six-month placement, so this week's show combines the usual history and happenings for Now 120 and Now 121 with my memories of my placement for Now 122. We kicked off the show there with Gracie Abrams, That's So True, Disc 1, Track 1 on Now 120, which was released on the 4th of April 2025, featuring 43 tracks and 4 number ones. And Now 120 actually soundtracked my first few weeks and my first two exams on the International Certificate of Digital Literacy, or ICDL, course at NESCOL. And as I say, we kicked off there with Gracie Abrams, That's So True, Disc 1, Track 1. And up next, here's Disc 1, Track 2. Here's Brosé and Bruno Mars, APT, on Now That's What I Call a Radio Show.
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Rosé featuring Bruno Mars, APT, Disc 1, Track 2 on Now 120 on Now That's What I Call a Radio Show. And it's now time for the first helping of the history and happenings on this week's Now Radio Show. Looking back at April 2025 when Now 120 was released. On the 1st of April, the cost of an annual TV licence increased by £5 to £174.50. On the 3rd of... On the 4th of April, the UK experienced its warmest day of the year so far, with temperatures reaching 23 degrees Celsius in Otterbourne and Gosport in Hampshire. On the 5th of April, Nick Rocket, ridden by Patrick Mullins, won the 2025 Grand National. On the 7th of April, the price of a first-class stamp increased by 5p to £1.70. And last but not least, because we're going to move on pretty quickly to the next track, if I can find something here. On the 12th of April, just over a week after the hottest day of the year, the UK recorded its next highest temperature of the year so far, with 24 degrees Celsius, or 75.2 degrees Fahrenheit, recorded in Northolt in northwest London. And also Cambridge won both the 170th men's and women's and 79th women's boat races on the 13th of April. So that's some history and happenings for April 2025 when Now 120 was released. And up next on Now 120, Disc 1 at Track 3 was Lola Young, Messy, and up next, here's Disc 1 Track 4, Chapel Road and Pink Pony Club on Now That's What I Call a Radio Show.

Chapel Roan, Pink Pony Club, Disc 1, Track 4 on Now 120 on Now That's What I Call a Radio Show, and one of the four number ones on the album. And speaking of which, the other three number ones, the four number ones on Now 120 were Disc 1, Track 1, Gracie Abrams, That's So True, Disc 1, Track 3, Lola Young, Messy, Disc 1, Track 4, Chapel Roan, Pink Pony Club, and last but not least, Disc 2, Track 1, Gigi Perez, Sailor Song. And the number one film at the UK box office on the 4th of April 2025 for week 1 of 4 was A Minecraft Movie, directed by Jared Hess and starring Jack Black, Emma Myers, Jason Momoa and Jennifer Coolidge, which became the highest grossing film of the year. And moving on with Now 120, here we have Disc 2, Track 8, Here's the Cure, A Fragile Thing on Now That's What I Call a Radio Show.

Cure, a Fragile Thing, disc 2, track 8 on Now 120 on Now That's What I Call a Radio Show. And that actually brings us to the end of Now 120 before we move into the summer of 2021 with Now 100, 2025 rather, with Now 121. But before we leave you on Now 120, hold on a second, let me just find it. Here we go. We're going to play one more track from Now 120 and the final track on the album. Here's disc 2, track 22. Here's Elton John and Brandi Carlile, Who Believes in Angels, on Now That's What I Call a Radio Show.

0: Welcome back to Now That's What I Call a Radio Show on 99.8 Shmoo FM. We're now in the summer of 2025 with 921, released on the 25th of July, featuring 44 tracks and just one number one, Sabrina Carpenter's Manchild. And also, in terms of my memories, at this time I was sitting my word processing ICDL exam, and I attempted to sit the Excel spreadsheet one, but I became a bit overwhelmed and had to resit just after I started my placement here at Shmoo. And actually, that brings us to the only number one on the album. Here we have Disc, and we kicked off there, of course, with Disc 1, Track 1, Calvin Harris and Clementine Douglas, Blessings. And here's Disc 1, Track 2 on 921, and the only number one, here's Sabrina Carpenter, Manchild, on Now That's What I Call a Radio Show.
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Sabrina Carpenter, Man Child, Disc 1, Track 2 on Now 121 on That's What I Call a Radio Show. And it's now time for the second and final helping of history and happenings on this week's Now Radio Show. Looking back at July 2025, when Now 121 was released. On the 1st of July, the final day of a heat wave was marked by the UK's highest temperatures of 2025 so far. Yet again, another record with 35.8 degrees Celsius or 96.4 degrees Fahrenheit recorded in Faversham, Kent. On the 4th of July, Oasis began their five-month reunion tour in Cardiff, the band's first live concerts in 16 years, the Oasis Live 25 tour, and the UK leg of the tour ended on the 9th of August in Edinburgh. And on the 5th of July, Black Sabbath's final concert, Back to the Beginning, took place at Villa Park in Birmingham, with the event raising £140 million for local charities. And of course, sadly, in July 2025, we lost Ozzy Osbourne just a few weeks after that. And on the... Hold on a second. On the... Hang on. Let me just try and find something else here. Let's move away from... No, let's just find one more thing. And again, at the 2025 Wimbledon Championships, Julian Cash and Lloyd Glasspool became the first all-British pair to win the men's double since 1936. And also on the 13th of July, Yannick Sinner won the men's singles, defeating Carlos Alcaraz 4-6, 6-4, 6-4 to become the first Italian to win the contest. So that's a little bit of history and happenings for July 2025, when Now 121 was released. And up next on Now 121, Disc 1, Track 3 was Ed Sheeran, Azizam. Disc 1, Track 4 was Tate McRae, Sports Car. And up next, here's Disc 1, Track 5. Here's Lady Gaga, Abracadabra on Now That's What I Call a Radio Show.

Lady Gaga, Abracadabra, Disc 1, Track 5 on Now 121 on Now That's What I Call a Radio Show. And in terms of my memories when Now 121 came out, aside from getting a bit stressed and overwhelmed with my ICDL stuff, I actually have a memory of coming into Shmoo for the first time for my first meetings in July, just ahead of starting my placement in September. But a bit more on that when we get to Now 122, because up next on Now 121, here's Disc 1, Track 6. Here's Benson Boone, Mystical Magical on Now That's What I Call a Radio Show.

Benson Boone, Mystical Magical, Disc 1, Track 6 on Now 121 on Now That's Why I Call a Radio Show. And the number one film at the UK box office on the 25th of July 2025 for week one of two was The Fantastic Four, First Steps, directed by Matt Shakman and starring Pedro Pascal, Vanessa Kirby, Joseph Quinn and Mark Gatiss. So that actually brings us to the end of Now 121 before we move into the winter of 2025 with Now 122. But the final song on Now 121 we're going to play is Disc 1, Track 8. Here's Raven Lanier, Love Me Not on Now That's Why I Call a Radio Show.

99.8 Shmoo FM. We're now in the winter of 2025 with Now 122, released on the 14th of November, featuring 41 tracks and 6 number ones. And it was also the memory of it being the sound. It was the soundtrack to the majority of my placement here at Shmoo from September 2025 to April 2026, where I made loads of memories, including such as co-presenting the sports show with Finlay on Monday afternoons, musical memories with Dave White on Tuesday afternoons, and filming and editing with the multimedia group on Thursday afternoons, and of course putting most of this album and a lot of other songs on the playout system when that was one of my tasks here. And we kicked off there with disc one, track one, Olivia Dean, Man I Need, one of the number ones on the album. And up next here we, and in fact speaking of those number ones, because I realized that we're running out of time, let me just get the album here, just bear with me for a second. There it goes. In terms of the number ones on Now 122, there were 6 number ones, and they were Disc 1, Track 1, Olivia Dean, Man I Need, Disc 1, Track 5, Chapel Room, The Subway, Disc 1, hang on a second, just bear with me. Here we go. Disc 1, Track 1, Olivia Dean, Man I Need, Track 3, here we go, Lewis Capaldi, Survive, Track 5, Chapel Room, The Subway, Disc 1, Track 8, Justin Bieber, Daisies, Disc 2, Track 5, MK featuring Crystal, Dior, and last but not least, Disc 2, Track 14, Track 11, Sam Fender and Olivia Dean, Rain Me In, which has actually recently set a record as the longest reigning number one single in UK chart history, with 23 non-consecutive weeks at number one between February and September 2026. But it looks like that could come to an end this week, or very soon, but we'll just have to see what happens. And also on the 22nd of October 2025, I started this very radio show. Now that's what I call a radio show. And I really hope you've enjoyed this week's show, marking 1 year since I started at Shmoo. And we're actually, I was originally going to play The Subway, but instead I'm gonna move on to disc two. Disc 1, track 17. Here we have Addison Rae, Fame Is a Gun. Oh, no, that's what I call a radio show.

Addison Rae, Fame is a Gun, Disc 1, Track 17 on Now 122, and Now That's What I Call a Radio Show, and the number one film at the UK box office on the 14th of November 2025 for week 1 of 1 was Now You See Me, Now You Don't, directed by Ruben Fleischer and starring Jesse Eisenberg, Woody Harrelson, Rosamund Pike and Morgan Freeman. And that actually brings us to the end of this week's edition of Now That's What I Call a Radio Show. Thank you very much for listening, but join us next week as we set the CD player and download the files for the first half of 2026, bringing things right up to date with Now 123. But we're not going to leave you empty-handed. We're going to play out. We're going to play Disc 1, Track 19 on Now 122, Conan Gray, Vodka Cranberry. And then to take us up to the news, yep, might as well play it. The longest-running number one single in UK chart history, Disc 2, Track 11, Sam Fender and Olivia Dean, Rein Me In. But once again, thank you very much for listening, and see you next week.

0: 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Shmoo FM. From the Sky News Centre at 8, more than 600 departing flights have been cancelled from UK airports after a fault at air traffic control. NATS says it's implemented a fix, but warns the system will take time to recover. This man has had his work flight to Madrid cancelled.
1: We were told our flight was cancelled and then we were put on hold by British Airways for an hour, which they then told us that the only option was to fly to Paris, which has been delayed 4 hours to 1:20 a.m. and then to Madrid, so we wouldn't arrive till 11 with no sleep.
0: The Transport Secretary's apologised for a frustrating travel experience. Israel's shutting the UK consulate in Jerusalem and banning several politicians from entering the country. It's in response to Foreign Secretary Ed Miliband accusing Jewish settlers of ethnically cleansing Palestinians and sanctioning the colonies. The Nottingham inquiry's been told one victim potentially might have survived if he'd had different medical treatment at the scene of the attack. 19-year-old Barnaby Webber was one of three people killed by Valdo Calicane in June 2023. The teenager's mother, Emma, says a number of failures have unravelled during the hearings.
2: If you can imagine anything and everything that could go wrong did, and decisions that were made at the most senior levels were appalling, any investigations carried out internally by public agencies were nothing more than marking their own homework.
0: Three people have been arrested in connection with an alleged fatal hit and run near Edinburgh Airport. Four cars were involved in a collision on the A8 Glasgow Road on Monday morning. The driver of a Hyundai died. Two women, aged 19 and 23, and a 32-year-old man are being questioned. Elsewhere, Britain's third highest taxpayer is leaving the UK. Billionaire Chris Rokos is reportedly moving to Greece ahead of the autumn budget. And to sport now, where Aston Villa have got their return to the Champions League off to a great start with a 3-2 victory at Belgian side Bruges. Club Bruges, it was the Europa League holders' first win of the season. That's the latest. I'm Imani Rana.

Good evening, good evening. Hello and welcome to another edition of Brother Voodoo's Playlist Obscura here on Shmoo 99.8 FM and on DAB here in Aberdeen, online at shmoo.org.uk, or you can ask your smart speaker to play Station House Media Unit. I'm Aaron, aka Brother Voodoo, the Clown Prince of Community Radio and the Minister of the Obscure, here with nearly 2 hours of the very best underground, unheard and unusual music that you might never have heard before, but hopefully will enrich your life for experiencing. Coming up on the show, we'll have all of our regular and irregular features, including, but not limited to, at 20 past, we will have this week's music for the easily confused tracks by similar acts with similar sounding names who don't necessarily sound the same. Also, at 22, we'll have the aforementioned irregular feature, the dollop of chaos in amongst the rest of the chaos. On the hour, we will have That's Not the News, That's Not. And then in hour two, we have Then and Now. I give you the full 12 inches. We play the chip tune of the week and much, much more. Throughout the show, I will babble fairly incoherently and I'll play you some fantastic music tracks, very much like this.

are fantastic stuff. Great way to kick off the show. That was Trademark Issues. They're a two-person long-distance band who I believe have only ever actually spoken three times. One lives in Minnesota and the other in North Carolina in the United States of America. Excellent stuff. That was Wherewithal, taken from their current collection, Through Explaining. By the way, if you want to keep up to date with not only this show, but all of my other radiophonic nonsense, then you can do so via the wonder that is social media on Facebook. There's a Facebook page for the show. It's facebook.com/playlistobscura. Also, you can find me on various social medias. Just look for Brother Voodoo, brother spelled B-R-U-T-H-A. So Brother Voodoo, you'll find me on Blue Sky, on Mastodon, on Threads, on Instagram, TikTok. And if you want to reach out to me directly to tell me what you think of the show, to offer suggestions for any of the regular or irregular features, or to submit music for potential inclusion, you can do so via my email, which is brothervoodoo@gmail.com. If you are submitting music, two rules for you, please. First of all, it needs to be safe to play on the radio, okay? Not swearing. And also, please send audio files, as I cannot play streaming links on the radio, okay? Cool? Deal? Nice? Great. And this next act hails from London. They are Skin Shape, and this is a track called Take It As It Is.

I used to do a feature called Geographically Confusing Band Names. This one fits. All the way from, well, in, down in Englandshire, that was rural France. Yeah. It's a track called Electrical Tape, taken from their album Sloths. Before that, we had Skin Shape from their collection Chapman's Pool. We had Take It As It Is here on Brother Voodoo's Playlist Obscura. It's just gone 20 past, which means it's time for one of our regular features. It's time for music for the easily confused, the part of the show where I play you two tracks by two different acts with similar sounding names who don't necessarily sound the same. The whole bit being the kind of, you know, your gran finds out that you're a big fan of a certain musician or an act or, you know, band, and she wants to get you something nice, so she goes down to the local record store to get you something, but I don't think she was quite paying attention, and what she brought you back isn't, it's not necessarily bad, it's just, it's definitely not right. For example, you might be a big fan of kind of 70s/80s English soul music. In fact, your favourite band ever is Hot Chocolate, Errol Brown's project, which... actually, I think Errol Brown, I think he passed away 10 years ago today. That's a weird coincidence because I was not aware of that when I chose this for the Easily Confused. But yes, big fan of Hot Chocolate. And your gran's like, all right, he likes Hot Chocolate. And after she's gone to the local store and bought you Hot Chocolate, then she then realises it was a band. She heads on down to the record store. But by the time she gets there, she's all turned around now. She didn't get you Hot Chocolate. She got you Hot Chip. Which is, it? I mean, chocolate chip, it's all very understandable. Anyway, so we will have some Hot Chocolate. We'll have It Started With a Kiss. But before that, this is Hot Chip, and this is Ready for the Floor. This is music for the easily confused.

Oh, that was Hot Chocolate, and it started with a kiss. Before that, we had Hot Chip and Ready for the Floor, two very different bands, but with very similar sounding names. And we'll have another couple of acts who sound the same but don't necessarily sound the same in Music for the Easily Confused at around about this time next week here on Playlist Obscura. Next up, the welcome return to the show of the Happy Somethings from their new Straying Waifs bootleg. This is What I'm Still After.

superb stuff. The ever brilliant Happy Somethings and What I'm Still After. If you don't quite catch the name of any of the tracks or the acts that we play on tonight's show, do not fret and do not fear, because at the end of the show we'll post complete track listings of everything that has been played, and you'll be able to find them over on our Facebook page, which is facebook.com/playlistobscura. Or if you don't feel like logging into Facebook, and these days, who can blame you, then we have a good old-fashioned blog. Yes, we're still maintaining a blog in the year of our Lord 2026. It's playlistobscura.blogspot.com, and you can go there, have a read through all the track listings, and go, oh, that's what he was trying to say. And it'll make loads more sense. Okay, this next track should take us up to this week's irregular feature. Another welcome return to the show from Leeds. This is Hope and Social and Funhouse.

Always delighted to have some new Hope and Social to play for you. That was Funhouse from the album The World's All Right. Ah, and yes, before that, we had The Happy Somethings and Straying Waifs. What I'm Still After from the collection Straying Waifs. It's just gone 22, and that means it's time for another one of our regular features, or rather, it's time for the irregular feature, that part of the show where I play you something that conforms to one of various features we've done in the past, and you never quite know what you're going to get. Sometimes we'll have unexpected Japanese pop music. Sometimes we'll have a collaborative piece in Stop, Collaborate and Listen. This week, we're falling into my love of all things spoken word because, next Monday is this month's edition of Speaking Weird down at the Gaelic Lane Cafe. Plug, blatant plug. So if you are in Aberdeen, don't forget, head on down there from 6:30 to hear some lovely spoken word, some poetry, rap, prose, rants, all that sort of lovely stuff. That's going on from 6:30, Gaelic Lane Cafe, this coming Monday. Headline is The Brilliant Tea Show. But yes, so I'm going to play you something poetic, and I'm delighted to say another act I'm always very happy to have new material from, Jimi Hendrix and the Bible of Dreams from Wakefield in down in Englandshire. Just got a brand new track out, and this is it. This is a Blame Game, and this is Wordplay on the Irregular Feature. Cheers.

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1: Jimi Hendrix and the Bible of Dreams. That was Blame Game, a brand new track by them. We'll have another irregular feature at around about this time next week here on Playlist Obscura. But if you're a regular listener to the irregular feature, you know I regularly follow it with music from right here in Aberdeen, and this week is no exception. I've got a track by Artillery Saints, which I think was the double A side of their most recent release, We Are Blurred. Before that, a brand new track by a band who, let's see, at this time of night, I think we can get away with calling them Depeche Mode, also known as 333 when I have to play them earlier on in the night. They have just got a brand new single out. This is it. This is Pig.

Artillery Saints, and We Are Blurred, taken, say, from their double-A-sided single Unfinished Head and We Are Blurred. Before that, the brand new single by the act sometimes referred to as 333, we had Pig, and I will continue to bring you more local music each and every week about this time here on Playlist Obscura, because there is so much fantastic, talented stuff out there. It's too easy. It's too easy, and it's entirely my honour to share it with you. Okay, let's...

0: see. I think up next we'll have a little bit of this. We'll head to Sydney in Australia where we meet Jane Dyer. This is DOA.
1: Take me out because

0: me out because I want you, hold me down until I need it, oh, I don't care about anyone else.
1: Intense stuff. Fantastic as well. Really cool. Jane Dyer, brand new single from them. That was DOA here on Brother Voodoo's Playlist Obscura. Okay, this next track should take us up to the halfway point of the show. We'll go to Sheffield, down in Englandshire once again. This is Sky Racer and Champion Edition.

0: big, big power sounds. Sky Racer and Champion Edition here on Playlist Obscura. It's just gone the halfway point of the show, a point when many other radio shows would have handed you over to the fine, upstanding people over at the news to hear all of the no doubt wonderful things happening out there in the big wide world. However, here on Playlist Obscura, we can go for nearly 2 hours non-stop. We do, however, acknowledge that we're not playing out the news by playing something better than listening to the news. Sometimes topical, sometimes even political. Always better than listening to the news. And this week we've got another returning act with a track on the subject of the implementation of AI, which of course is all over the news with the will they, won't they of turning huge amounts of land in Scotland into horrible data farms. Sorry, showing my prejudice. This is The Burning Hell, and this is Sarah Connor Was Right. And that's not the news, that's not.
1: You know, new technology can be scary sometimes. And that's why corporations and their investors do so much to help us understand that everything is, well, fine.

0: in a life of space-age leisure. But when the world is run by pirates, guess who gets the treasure? Now we've got robots everywhere, in our pockets, on our shelves. They talk and think and make our art. They even help us kill ourselves. And if that makes you feel a little blue, well, there's one thing you and me can do. Punch a robot in the dick, kick a droid in the algorithm. Doesn't matter how you hit him, just hit him again and then again and then again and then one more. Time is ticking, time for artificial ass kicking. Every AI dies tonight. Sarah Connor was right.
1: I think you know what the problem is just as well as I do.
0: Well, in Silicon Valley, they invented some problems and sold us surveillance and said it would solve them. And we were like, cool, we like toys because we're children. So they gave us chatbots and we gave them billions. Now the robots are learning, they absorb and they grow. They see what we see, they go where we go. They think what we think, they know what we know. And yes, that bar is awfully low.
2: Sorry.
0: Nevertheless,
2: I'm having trouble understanding.
0: Punch a robot in the dick, kick a droid in the algorithm. Doesn't matter how you hit him, just hit him again and then again and then again and then one more time. It's ticking time for artificial ass kicking. Time for every AI to die. Sarah Connor was right.
1: I'm afraid that's something I cannot allow to happen.
0: Now, we were all raised on R2-D2 and WALL-E, the robot equivalent of a kitten or a collie. The CEO has made endless promises and vows, and then instead of Johnny 5, we got HAL 9000, and the nerds droning on about the Matrix and Skynet. We're only still laughing at them because we haven't died yet, but when we're all terminated, up to heaven we'll go and we'll see Sarah Connor, and she'll be like, I told you so. Now I want you to get right back down there and punch a robot in the dick. Kick a

0: of you morons will say I'm being hyperbolical, that artificial intelligence is hardly diabolical. AI can cure cancer, solve hunger, and more. Yeah, except porn and war is what we're using it for. And besides, long before AI ensures human survival, to conclude quite astutely that we're its main rival, this might already be happening. We don't have too long, so grab your pitchforks and torches at the end of this song.
1: This mission is too important for me to allow you to jeopardize it.
0: Punch robot in the dick.

0: Sarah Connor was right.
1: Sarah Connor was right. Was that the robots aren't any friendlier than Dr. Frankenstein's monster?
2: The bigger they are, the harder they fall.
3: 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It's our lot in life.
4: This conversation can serve no purpose anymore. Goodbye.
5: Just delightful and terrifying. The burning hell. Sarah Connor was right, absolutely. And we'll have another track better than listening to the news at around about this time next week here on Playlist Obscura. Oh, The Burning Hell, of course, who are from Peterborough.
6: That's in Canada.
5: It is in Canada, you're right. Peterborough in Ontario. There you go. Now you know something else. Okay, welcome back to part two of this week's show. Still to come at 20 past, we'll have this week's Then and Now, an old track and a new one by an act still going, still putting out new material, and you might not be aware of it. Also, at 22, we'll play a 12-inch mix, as once again, Playlist Obscura gives you the full 12 inches. We've got the chiptune of the week and much, much more stuff like this. This is a goth music duo hailing from Alaska in the Great White North. They are Cliff and Ivy, and this is The Raven and the Wolf.

0: Look at his body. Thin, wasted away by a life of unspeakable orgies and depravity.
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4: My readings indicate we are not in time and space as we understand it.

from Portland in Oregon in the United States of America. We had the Murder Hornets, and that was Shakes. Before that, we had Cliff and Ivy and the Raven and the Wolf here on Brother Voodoo's Playlist Obscura. Okay, this next track should take us up to this week's Then and Now. Let's come back to the UK for a new track by Never the Bridal. This is Failure to Progress.

Never the Bridal. And that was Failure to Progress, taken from their collection Loss Lines. Okay, it's just gone 20 past, and that means it's time for another one of our regular features. This time it is Then and Now, where we play you an old track and a new one by an act with new material out, and you might not be aware of it. This week we are focusing on an American singer, songwriter, record producer born in 1970 in Los Angeles, California, in the United States of America. His full name is Beck David Hansen, better known simply as Beck. Yes, Beck has a new album out. It's called Ride Lonesome. And we will, well, I say it's been out for a little bit, but I've not had a chance to play it. And I want to, because I like playing Beck, so I'm going to. It's my show, damn it. So, yeah, we will have the title track of that album, Ride Lonesome. Before that, from 1993, longer ago than any of us really need to think about, this is Beck, and this is Loser. This is this week's Then and Now.

I think one of the things I love most about Beck is he's one of those artists you never quite know what you're going to get from any new material. And that's the title track of their current album, Ride Lonesome. Before that, we were all the way back in 1993. Yes, we're all old. We had Loser. And we'll have another act with new material out that you might not be aware of. And about this time, each and every week here on Brother Voodoo's Playlist Obscura on Shmoo 99.8 FM and on DAB here in Aberdeen, online at shmoo.org.uk, or you can ask your smart speaker to play Station House Media Unit. There are loads of ways that you can listen to us here on Shmoo. Okay, this next act originally hails from Jakarta. I think records more in the kind of West these days, but they record under the name of Elephant Kind. This is the title track of their current collection, and this is exactly what I needed.

get a little bit dancey on a Tuesday evening. That was Elephant Kind and exactly what I needed. Excellent. Funky stuff. Loving it. Okay, let's see. What should we play to take us up to the 12-inch mix? We will head back stateside and go to New York City, where we meet Pathétique. This is a new track by them from their collection Commiserate. This is Puzzle Pieces Scattered.

I do adore a contrast. We went from the big and noisy and dancey elephant kind to the quiet and subtle and intricate pathétique. That was Puzzle Pieces Scattered here on Brother Voodoo's Playlist Obscura. Okay, it's just come up to 22, and that means it's another one of our regular features. Back in the day, we used to have 7-inch vinyl singles that were released, that was what drove the chart. But you would also be able to get 12-inch singles, almost the size of albums, but with just one, just a couple of songs in it. But they were to cope with the fact that they were much bigger, you had extended mixes of those singles you came to know and love. And as such, we're going to play a 12-inch mix, as once again Brother Voodoo's Playlist Obscura gives you the full 12 inches. This week we are having, let's have a little bit disco, why don't we? Earth, Wind and Fire. We're going to have the full 12-inch version of Boogie Wonderland, all 8 minutes and 16 seconds of it. Sit back, relax, enjoy as the Playlist Obscura gives you the full 12 inches.

utterly, utterly magnificent. And remember, if you do enjoy a little bit of the funk, then tune in to Cruise Control Friday, every Friday from 5 till 7 here on Schmoo FM, where about halfway through the show, I bring you two back-to-back funky tracks as we make Friday funky. And, it makes your weekend all the sweeter. But yes, that was Earth, Wind and Fire, and the full 8 minutes and 16 seconds, the 12-inch version of Boogie Wonderland. We'll have another 12-inch mix at around about this time next week, as Playlist Obscura gives you the full 12 inches. OK, we're in the final furlong of this week's show. Let's see what we can cram in before we must bid you adieu. Let's go for a little bit of this from Boston in Massachusetts in the United States of America. This is the legendary Swagger, and this is Guilty Conscience.

0: Raw. Excellent stuff. The legendary Swagger and Guilty Conscience. We're almost at the end of another show, but we cannot finish things off without our chiptune of the week. This week's chiptune, the band Beta Club Field Trip recently released a track and released an NES chiptune version of it as well. It is a cover version, so cover version rules apply. So, yeah, this is Beta Club Field Trip, and this is this week's
1: chiptune of the week.

That was Beta Club Field Trip and their cover of the George State country and western track, The Cowboy Rides Again, in chiptune form. Excellent stuff. We'll have another chiptune of the week at around about this time next week here on Playlist Obscura, but that is pretty much all that we have time for on this week's show. Thank you for giving me your valuable time and joining me on this journey through musical wonderfulness. Until next we speak, take exceptionally good care of yourself, and I'll talk to you soon.

0: new centre at 10. Heathrow Airport says departures have resumed from the UK's busiest airport after hundreds of flights were cancelled due to a technical fault at air traffic control. However, it warns disruption is expected to continue as backlog is dealt with. This man has had his work flight to Madrid cancelled.
1: We were told our flight was cancelled and then we were put on hold by British Airways for an hour, which they then told us that the only option was to fly to Paris, which has been delayed 4 hours to 1:20 a.m. and then to Madrid, so we wouldn't arrive till 11 with no sleep.
0: NAT's chief executive says he accepts full responsibility and unreservedly apologises. Benjamin Netanyahu has reacted angrily to the UK sanctioning and banning goods from Israeli settlements in the occupied West Bank. Foreign Secretary Ed Miliband accused what he calls settler terrorists of ethnically cleansing Palestinians. Israel's Prime Minister has closed the British consulate in Jerusalem and banned several politicians from the country. They include Labour MP John McDonnell, who thinks it's for his support of a medic.
2: He's called the doctor of the poor. He was arrested in June. He's not been seen since, but there are rumours about harsh treatment in prison, and I've been raising his case. So it might be because of that, because I have been very clear this is just unacceptable behaviour.
0: The Duke and Duchess of Sussex are said to be surprised by a letter from the King clarifying their status as non-working royals. Palace sources say the announcement was sent to Prince Harry's team, government departments and military officials. Ireland's media regulator has started an investigation into child safety measures on X. It'll examine whether rules on age checks and parental controls are being strictly followed. Paintings worth millions of pounds have been stolen on the French Riviera. The local mayor says thieves snatched four pieces of artwork from the Renoir Museum this morning, but dropped two while escaping. And Manchester City have made a winning start to their Champions League campaign with a 2-0 victory at Porto. Erling Haaland scored just after the break. That's the latest.

We'll give you anything you need. Electronic equipment, weapons, anything. Drink? No thanks. Now why doesn't somebody pull off 45 and bang, settle it?

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1: From the Sky News Centre at midnight, hundreds of flights have been cancelled because of a major issue affecting air traffic control. National provider NATS says a fix has been put in place, but it will take time to recover from the problem after planes were unable to take off from UK airports yesterday. Margaret Sloan was stranded on the tarmac at Glasgow throughout the afternoon.
2: I have to say the staff have been very good and everyone on the plane has been very patient. We have young children, we have children running up and down in the middle, but we don't know how long we're going to be stuck in this plane.
1: Well, NATS and the Transport Secretary have apologised. Israel's Foreign Minister says the UK government is being hostile following the announcement of trade sanctions over Israeli settlements in the West Bank. Foreign Secretary Ed Miliband accused settlers of carrying out what he's called the ethnic cleansing of Palestinians. The colonies are illegal under international law, although Israel disputes that. Gideon Saar announced countermeasures, including the closure of the UK's consulate in Jerusalem.
3: The accusations made were outrageous lies. We have nothing against the British people. Unfortunately, a hostile Labour government is in office, systematically acting against the State of Israel.
1: 300 jobs are expected to go at Channel 4 in one of the biggest round of layoffs in its 43-year history. The aim's apparently to reduce the workforce by around a quarter. Paintings worth millions of pounds have been stolen on the French Riviera. The local mayor says thieves took four pieces of artwork from the Renoir Museum this morning, but dropped two while escaping. Manchester City have made a winning start to their Champions League campaign with a 2-0 victory at Porto. Aston Villa got past Club Brugge 3-2 in Belgium. And Newcastle scored late to avoid an upset in the third round of the EFL Cup and get a 1-0 win at Championship side Millwall. Bournemouth have their first victory under Marco Rose.
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From the Sky News Centre at 1, the National Air Traffic Control provider has apologised for more than 1,000 flight cancellations and widespread disruption. NATS says a system fault affecting UK airports has been resolved, but admits recovery is taking a lot longer than it's hoped. Our correspondent Emma Birchley is monitoring developments from Heathrow, where a fifth of flights have been grounded.